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1: Lows level off around 51. Tonight, under mainly clear skies, winds out of the north 8 to 15 miles an hour. Mainly sunny skies again. Tomorrow, highs level off around 71. Mainly clear skies. Tomorrow night, lows dip down to about 50. Lots of sunshine and dry. Monday, clouds on the increase by Tuesday. Upper 70s. Monday, low 80s by Tuesday. That's a look at your latest forecast from the Weatherology Weather Center. I'm Staff Meteorologist Megan Mulford. Right now, it's 74 degrees.
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2: Lows level off around 51 tonight under mainly clear skies. Winds out of the north 8 to 15 miles an hour. Mainly sunny skies again tomorrow. Highs level off around 71. Mainly clear skies tomorrow night. Lows dip down to about 50. Lots of sunshine and dry Monday. Clouds on the increase by Tuesday. Upper 70s Monday. Low 80s by Tuesday. That's a look at your latest forecast from the Weatherology Weather Center. I'm Staff Meteorologist Megan Mulford. Right now, it's 74 degrees.
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0: 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You've got to say it exactly like that, and then you're listening to KHAS. 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

0: Chills level off around 51. Tonight, under mainly clear skies, north winds 8 to 15 miles an hour. Mainly sunny skies again. Tomorrow, high temperatures reach up to 71. Mainly clear skies. Tomorrow night, lows dip down to about 50. Lots of sunshine and dry. Monday, clouds on the increase by Tuesday. Upper 70s. Monday, low 80s by Tuesday. That's a look at your latest forecast from the Weatherology Weather Center. I'm staff meteorologist Megan Mulford. Currently, it's 74 degrees.
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2: Lows level off around 51. Tonight, under mainly clear skies, north winds 8 to 15 miles an hour. Mainly sunny skies again. Tomorrow, high temperatures reach up to 71. Mainly clear skies. Tomorrow night, lows dip down to about 50. Lots of sunshine and dry. Monday, clouds on the increase by Tuesday. Upper 70s. Monday, low 80s by Tuesday. That's a look at your latest forecast from the Weatherology Weather Center. I'm Staff Meteorologist Megan Mulford. Currently, it's 74 degrees.
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1: Lows level off around 51. Tonight, under clear skies, winds out of the north 8 to 15 miles an hour. Mainly sunny skies tomorrow. Level off around 51. Tonight, under clear skies, winds out of the north 8 to 15 miles an hour. Mainly sunny skies tomorrow. Daytime highs approaching 71. Lows dip down to about 50. Tomorrow night, mainly clear skies. Ample sunshine and dry. Monday, clouds on the increase by Tuesday. Upper 70s. Monday, low 80s by Tuesday. That's a look at your latest forecast from the Weatherology Weather Center. I'm Staff Meteorologist Megan Mulford. Right now, 71.

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1: Lows level off around 51. Tonight, under clear skies, winds out of the north 8 to 15 miles an hour. Mainly sunny skies tomorrow. Daytime highs approaching 71. Lows dip down to about 50. Tomorrow night, mainly clear skies. Ample sunshine and dry. Monday, clouds on the increase by Tuesday. Upper 70s, Monday, low 80s by Tuesday. That's a look at your latest forecast from the Weatherology Weather Center. I'm Staff Meteorologist Megan Mulford. Right now, 71.

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1: Lows level off around 51. Tonight, under clear skies, winds out of the north 8 to 15 miles an hour. Mainly sunny skies tomorrow. Daytime highs approaching 71. Lows dip down to about 50. Tomorrow night, mainly clear skies. Ample sunshine and dry Monday. Clouds on the increase by Tuesday. Upper 70s Monday. Low 80s by Tuesday. That's a look at your latest forecast from the Weatherology Weather Center. I'm staff meteorologist Megan Mulford. Currently, it's 67 degrees.

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1: Lows level off around 51. Tonight, under clear skies, winds out of the north 8 to 15 miles an hour. Mainly sunny skies tomorrow. Daytime highs approaching 71. Lows dip down to about 50. Tomorrow night, mainly clear skies. Ample sunshine and dry. Monday, clouds on the increase by Tuesday. Upper 70s. Monday, low 80s by Tuesday. That's a look at your latest forecast from the Weatherology Weather Center. I'm staff meteorologist Megan Mulford. Currently, it's 67 degrees.

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1: Lows level off around 51. Tonight, under clear skies, winds out of the north 8 to 15 miles an hour. Mainly sunny skies tomorrow. Daytime highs approaching 71. Lows dip down to about 50. Tomorrow night, mainly clear skies. Ample sunshine and dry. Monday, clouds on the increase by Tuesday. Upper 70s, Monday, low 80s by Tuesday. That's a look at your latest forecast from the Weatherology Weather Center. I'm Staff Meteorologist Megan Mulford. Right now, 65.

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1: Lows level off around 51. Tonight, under clear skies, winds out of the north 8 to 15 miles an hour. Mainly sunny skies tomorrow. Daytime highs approaching 71. Lows dip down to about 50. Tomorrow night, mainly clear skies. Ample sunshine and dry. Monday, clouds on the increase by Tuesday. Upper 70s, Monday, low 80s by Tuesday. That's a look at your latest forecast from the Weatherology Weather Center. I'm Staff Meteorologist Megan Mulford. Right now, 65.

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1: ABC News, I'm Dave Packer. A post from the president, a deal with Iran scheduled to be signed Sunday. Iran saying a deal's never been closer, but ABC's Selena Wang points out,
2: this is just a memorandum of understanding. A lot would still have to be hashed out over a 60-day period. The official says the deal, quote, leads to the dismantling of Iran's nuclear program, the U.S. taking the enriched material, destroying it, and removing it from the country. But there's no specifics about how all of that would happen.
1: Fans at a watch party outside New York's Madison Square Garden as her Knicks in San Antonio beat the Spurs in Game 5 to become the 2026 NBA champions. Jalen Brunson scored 45 points and was asked about his come-from-behind team.
3: I don't know. For some reason, I feel like the game for us starts 30 minutes later than it's supposed to. We didn't show up at 8:30. We showed up at 9 o'clock.
1: Final score, 94-90. Knicks taking the series in 5. Dave Packer, ABC News. President Trump's unprecedented exhibition on the White House lawn featuring mixed martial arts fighting in the octagon is less than 24 hours away.
4: Final preparations for Sunday night's big UFC fight on President Trump's 80th birthday are now underway. Testing the lights ahead of 4,000 spectators expected inside the arena on the White House South Lawn, with 120,000 more watching from the nearby Ellipse. The UFC insists they're footing the bill, already topping $60 million, but it's also a marketing windfall, corporate sponsorships lining the cage.
1: ABC's Selena Wang. The Pentagon releasing another batch of UFO files, including video from last summer in the Northeast that shows what an eyewitness describes as a light hovering about 25 feet off the ground over their backyard. The new videos don't include any major revelations, and there's no definitive evidence of alien life or a government cover-up. Dave Packer, ABC News.
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1: Lows level off around 51, overnight, under clear skies, northerly winds, 8 to 15 miles an hour. Mainly sunny skies, Sunday, daytime highs approaching 71. Mainly clear skies, Sunday night, lows level off around 50. Lots of sunshine and dry, Monday, clouds on the increase by Tuesday. Upper 70s, Monday, low 80s by Tuesday. That's a look at your latest forecast from the Weatherology Weather Center. I'm Staff Meteorologist Megan Mulford. 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
1: Lows level off around 51. Overnight, under clear skies, northerly winds, 8 to 15 miles an hour. Mainly sunny skies, Sunday. Daytime highs approaching 71. Mainly clear skies, Sunday night. Lows level off around 50. Lots of sunshine and dry, Monday. Clouds on the increase by Tuesday. Upper 70s, Monday. Low 80s by Tuesday. That's a look at your latest forecast from the Weatherology Weather Center. I'm Staff Meteorologist Megan Mulford. Currently, 61.

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1: Lows level off around 51. Overnight, under clear skies, northerly winds, 8 to 15 miles an hour. Mainly sunny skies, Sunday. Daytime highs approaching 71. Mainly clear skies, Sunday night. Lows level off around 50. Lots of sunshine and dry, Monday. Clouds on the increase by Tuesday. Upper 70s, Monday. Low 80s by Tuesday. That's a look at your latest forecast from the Weatherology Weather Center. I'm Staff Meteorologist Megan Mulford. Currently, it's 59 degrees.

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1: Lows level off around 51. Overnight, under clear skies, northerly winds 8 to 15 miles an hour. Mainly sunny skies, Sunday. Daytime highs approaching 71. Mainly clear skies, Sunday night. Lows level off around 50. Lots of sunshine and dry, Monday. Clouds on the increase by Tuesday. Upper 70s, Monday. Low 80s by Tuesday. That's a look at your latest forecast from the Weatherology Weather Center. I'm Staff Meteorologist Megan Mulford. Currently, it's 59 degrees.

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1: Lows level off around 51 overnight under clear skies. Winds out of the northwest, 8 to 15 miles an hour. Lots of sunshine Sunday. Slight chance of rain showers. Daytime highs approaching 74. Slight chance for showers Sunday night. Lows around 51, partly cloudy skies. Clear skies and dry Monday. Clouds on the increase by Tuesday. Upper 70s Monday. Low 80s by Tuesday. From the Weatherology Weather Center, I'm staff meteorologist Megan Mulford. Currently, it's 58 degrees.

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0: 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Just say, Alexa, open KHAS Radio. You've got to say it exactly like that, and then you're listening to KHAS. 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
1: Lows level off around 51. Overnight, under clear skies, winds out of the northwest, 8 to 15 miles an hour. Lots of sunshine Sunday. Slight chance of rain showers. Daytime highs approaching 74. Slight chance for showers Sunday night. Lows around 51. Partly cloudy skies. Clear skies and dry Monday. Clouds on the increase by Tuesday. Upper 70s Monday. Low 80s by Tuesday. From the Weatherology Weather Center, I'm Staff Meteorologist Megan Mulford. Currently, it's 58 degrees.

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1: Lows level off around 51. Overnight, under clear skies, winds out of the northwest, 8 to 15 miles an hour. Lots of sunshine Sunday, slight chance of rain showers, daytime highs approaching 74. Slight chance for showers Sunday night, lows around 51, partly cloudy skies. Clear skies and dry Monday, clouds on the increase by Tuesday. Upper 70s Monday, low 80s by Tuesday. From the Weatherology Weather Center, I'm Staff Meteorologist Megan Mulford. Right now, 55.

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1: Lows level off around 51. Overnight, under clear skies, winds out of the northwest, 8 to 15 miles an hour. Lots of sunshine Sunday. Slight chance of rain showers. Daytime highs approaching 74. Slight chance for showers Sunday night. Lows around 51. Partly cloudy skies. Clear skies and dry Monday. Clouds on the increase by Tuesday. Upper 70s Monday. Low 80s by Tuesday. From the Weatherology Weather Center, I'm Staff Meteorologist Megan Mulford. Right now, 55.

dance across the land. The midnight hour is close at hand. Creatures crawl in search of blood to terrorize your neighborhood. And whosoever shall be found without the soul for gain.

stenches in the air, the funk of 40,000 years, and grisly ghouls from every tomb are closing in to seal your doom. And though you fight to stay alive, your body starts to shiver.

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1: Clear skies overnight with a low of 51. Northwest winds 8 to 15 miles per hour. Mainly sunny skies, Sunday, slight chance of rain showers, daytime highs approaching 74. Slight chance for showers, Sunday night, lows dip down to about 51, partly cloudy skies. Mainly sunny, Monday, with a high of 79, 82, Tuesday. From the Weatherology Weather Center, I'm Staff Meteorologist Jennifer Wojcicki. Currently, it's 54 degrees.

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1: Clear skies overnight with a low of 51. Northwest winds 8 to 15 miles per hour. Mainly sunny skies Sunday, slight chance of rain showers. Daytime highs approaching 74. Slight chance for showers Sunday night, lows dip down to about 51, partly cloudy skies. Mainly sunny Monday with a high of 79. 82 Tuesday. From the Weatherology Weather Center, I'm staff meteorologist Jennifer Wojcicki. Currently, it's 54 degrees.

I've heard people say that too much of anything is not good for you, baby. But I don't know about that. There's many times that we've loved and we've shared love and made love. It doesn't seem to me like it's enough. 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

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But you can believe it's gonna take the rest of my life to keep you.

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1: Slight chance of rain showers today, otherwise mainly sunny. Daytime highs approaching 74. North winds 8 to 15 miles per hour. Slight chance of rain showers tonight, lows dip down to about 51, partly cloudy skies. Mainly sunny tomorrow, 79. A mix of clouds and sun Tuesday with a high of 82. 92 Wednesday. From the Weatherology Weather Center, I'm meteorologist Jennifer Wojcicki. Currently, it's 53 degrees.

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1: Slight chance of rain showers today, otherwise mainly sunny. Daytime highs approaching 74. North winds 8 to 15 miles per hour. Slight chance of rain showers tonight, lows dip down to about 51. Partly cloudy skies. Mainly sunny tomorrow, 79. A mix of clouds and sun Tuesday with a high of 82. 92 Wednesday. From the Weatherology Weather Center, I'm meteorologist Jennifer Wojcicki. Currently, it's 53 degrees.

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1: Slight chance of rain showers today, otherwise mainly sunny. Daytime highs approaching 74. North winds 8 to 15 miles per hour. Slight chance of rain showers tonight, lows dip down to about 51. Partly cloudy skies. Mainly sunny tomorrow, 79. A mix of clouds and sun Tuesday with a high of 82. 92 Wednesday. From the Weatherology Weather Center, I'm meteorologist Jennifer Wojcicki. Right now, 52.
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4: Slight chance of rain showers today, otherwise mainly sunny. Daytime highs approaching 74. North winds 8 to 15 miles per hour. Slight chance of rain showers tonight, lows dip down to about 51. Partly cloudy skies. Mainly sunny tomorrow, 79. A mix of clouds and sun Tuesday with a high of 82. 92 Wednesday. From the Weatherology Weather Center, I'm meteorologist Jennifer Wojcicki. Right now, 52.

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1: ABC News, I'm Brian Clark. After a 53-year wait, the New York Knicks are NBA champions, prompting celebrations throughout New York City.
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10: Slight chance of rain showers today, otherwise mainly sunny. Daytime highs approaching 74. North winds 8 to 15 miles per hour. Slight chance of rain showers tonight, lows dip down to about 51. Partly cloudy skies. Mainly sunny tomorrow, 79. A mix of clouds and sun Tuesday with a high of 82. 92 Wednesday. From the Weatherology Weather Center, I'm meteorologist Jennifer Wojcicki. Right now, 52.

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1: From a horse ride at Pawnee Lake to some outdoor photography at Lake Ogallala, if it happens outdoors, folks, we talk about it here on Outdoor Nebraska. Hello, everybody. I'm Hershey with your Nebraska Game and Parks, and I have the honor this week to serve as your guide on our adventures into Nebraska's great outdoors. Father's Day this Sunday. That's a big day for those dads out there in the listening audience, and we appreciate all that you do in getting folks outdoors and having some fun. So it's time to maybe center a little attention around old dad. And today we might do just that, perhaps with a trip to a local lake or pond, or maybe it's a day at their favorite state park. We've got you covered either way here at Nebraska Game and Parks, and we love the importance of water and everything that swims around in it. So we're going to celebrate Dad, and now just as good a time to do that at Nebraska State Parks as we get outside and all that stuff. So we're going to get the Outdoor Nebraska Inside Scoop in the back half of the show today about some good hidden gems in central Nebraska. But we're going to start with a stop to western Nebraska and some of the beautiful waters and streams that we have out there. And we're going to see what's biting with our very own Joe Rydell, who happens to be our Northwest District Fisheries Manager. How are you doing today, Joe?
2: I'm doing great.
1: Well,
2: appreciate
1: happy,
2: you having me on today.
1: I appreciate it. Well, and happy Father's Day, too, because I know you're a dad. How many kids do you have?
2: I got two kids.
1: Two kids. And you know where both of them are right now. That's impressive. So give us an idea. I mean, June, we've been selling it as a busy month for fishing. What's it been looking like out there in your part of Nebraska?
2: Well, for western Nebraska, we take a little bit longer to warm up compared to other parts of the state. Early June to mid-June, we're just getting up into that upper 60s, low 70s water temps, which seem pretty cold if you start talking to about the rest of the state. With higher elevation, reservoirs, and sandhill lakes, it just takes a little bit longer for us to warm up compared to the rest of the area of the state. But with that, it's kicking into our prime time for fishing. Seems like everything's kicking off right now.
1: That's awesome.
2: The walleye bites picking up.
1: Ooh.
2: The bass are spawning to post-spawn. Bluegill panfish are up on beds and spawning. It's just a great time to be out.
1: That's pretty awesome, and always it's not bad to have options. You know, start in one side of the state and work your way west is never a bad thing to do, especially if that means extra fish to be caught. But let's talk a little bit about this dry weather. We've been in drought for some time. We've been fortunate that most of the state has caught a little bit of moisture here and there, not enough to make up for years of the drought we've been through. How's that kind of impacted some of the area lakes and ponds up there?
2: Yeah, we're pretty poor water levels this year compared to most years, especially looking at our Lake Minotair area. You know, there just wasn't any snow in the mountains, and that's what a lot of our water drives off from. We are going to get a little bit of a bump here towards the end of June for water, but they're going to start irrigating right away. And that's just going to make access really tough in some of these lakes.
1: That's good.
2: Even our sandhill lakes, we're seeing a lot lower water levels than usual. And some of those can be pretty dry and low taper for trying to get boats in and out of. So there's a spot you're looking to go. It doesn't hurt to make a couple phone calls if you're not familiar with the area and just kind of see where our water levels are sitting before venturing out.
1: That's a good idea. Now, obviously, when you're looking for something that swims around under the water, having less of it, usually not a good thing, especially in the long run. But does that mean that maybe some of these spots, the fish are a little extra hungry?
2: Well, a little bit, but it also confines the food that they're eating is also crammed down. So, you know, it can be a little bit tougher at times, too, even with low water.
1: That's a good point. But always worth the cast, and maybe you bring the kayak rather than the big boat for some of these areas, or maybe it's time to do a little walk fishing, don some boots or hip waders, and get out there and have some fun. Now, I got to bug you, Joe, because I know you're the guy that's in the know. What are some potential spots and good places to think about planning some fishing trips for this summer?
2: Well, if you want to come out and visit our area, you know, I'm just going to give you a couple good ones. One is Box Butte Reservoir. It's sitting at a pretty decent water level right now. I'm expecting to get drawn down and have maybe some access issues at the end of summer. But it's one that's sitting at pretty decent water levels, and it's got a real good fishery for several different species. This is a unique reservoir in Nebraska where it doesn't operate like most of our irrigation reservoirs. It doesn't have a pelagic prey base. It kind of drives more on a panfish food source for our predator fish. More bass, walleye, pike are feeding more on bluegill, crappies, and yellow perch rather than gizzard shad or alewife. So it operates more like a big farm pond than it does a typical reservoir, and kind of gives you a good opportunity to fish for more species than you typically get in a Nebraska reservoir. It's kind of a cool opportunity, but seems like all species in there are doing fairly well this year, and just a unique place to come check out.
1: I bet so.
2: Another top lake that I want to point out would be one of our sandhill lakes is Fry Lake. All the water levels are dropping, and access may start getting a little more challenging. You know, we did a big access project on that one, and it's got a pretty good bass population going on in it. So maybe a fun lake to get out to something a little bit smaller, a little remote. Has been seeing a lot more use this year with that access project than we've seen in the past, but that'd be one that's on my radar.
1: Look like some neat opportunities. Now, month of June, what is your favorite fish to target?
2: My favorite fish to target in June is usually walleye. May and June is the best month of the year for northwest Nebraska to try to put a couple of walleyes in your boat. It seems like they can bite on a little bit of everything from fishing jigs to dragging bait, even trolling around on crankbaits. So,
1: oh, that's awesome.
2: You can bet if you see me on the water, that's probably what I'm talking
1: about. Oh, might be more than a couple people following you there, Joe. Well, appreciate your time today and all you're doing to help our fisheries along, especially in the northwest part of the state. Where are you taking Dad for Father's Day? We could help narrow it down when Outdoor Nebraska continues. We'll

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2: Hi, I'm Kent Bouton, News Channel Nebraska, inviting you to be part of our weather picture of the week. 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
5: 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I'm Hershey. The solution to many of the challenges you may face in making some special occasions even a little bit more special, or even the day-to-day stuff, is usually found within one of your Nebraska state parks. To help this Father's Day, we meet up with our top state parks guy in central Nebraska, who happens to be a father of three, one Brock Burney, park superintendent there at Mormon Island. How you doing today, Brock?
6: Hey, I'm doing great. Thanks for having me.
5: Well, appreciate it, and happy Father's Day and all that. You've got three sons, if I remember correctly, right?
6: That is right. My three G's, Grady, Gannon, and Gatlin.
5: Oh, there you go. And hopefully those three guys are thinking about you and something cool to do on this Father's Day, which is a lot of fun. Now, do you have some outdoor memories from Father's Day past with your dad?
6: Oh, I've got so many. I grew up in Burwell, Nebraska.
5: Oh, yeah.
6: And spent a lot of time at Calamus Reservoir up in the Sand Hills. My dad spent many hours with us boating, fishing, and camping up there. I can recall many, many beautiful evenings fishing at Gracie Creek for trout.
5: Oh, yeah.
6: Up there.
5: Oh, wow.
6: I can remember one very faintly. I was probably about my middle son's age, about seven. My dad took me to Fort Robinson, and I don't remember a lot about it, but I remember biking. I was in front of my dad, pedaling my bike as fast as I could, and I can hear my dad saying, "Stop, stop," and typical little boys, don't stop. Well, I ran into a family of skunks.
5: Oh, no.
6: And being a dad now, I can just hear his anxiety. You know, no. But they didn't spray me. They went right under my bike tire.
5: Oh, my goodness.
6: I can just remember that, though. That's a vivid memory.
5: I bet so. That's some up close and personal. And folks, I'm not sure that we're going to ever suggest you bicycle through a family of striped skunks. But Brock's here, and he survived that encounter. That's pretty awesome. Now, you're kind of located there in central Nebraska, and I know our parks are open by region. You're a man of many trades. Give us some highlights of some of the park areas, and maybe Mormon Island in particular.
6: You bet. I'll start out saying the parks along the I-80 corridor offer a very family-friendly experience. They're convenient for families, close to nearby accommodations and attractions. You know, your outdoor activities such as fishing, hiking, swimming, biking, kayaking are mostly right outside your camper door, and you don't even have to drive to enjoy them.
5: Nice.
6: It's all right there for the family. No driving, you just get out of your tent camper and go have fun. that's a beautiful thing about these parks. Another big highlight, more specifically recently, is Windmill SRA's Angler Access Improvement Project and Aquatic Restoration Project. They have brand new accessible fishing piers, improved lake habitat, improved shore fishing access, and much more around all six lakes within the park. So a great area to go check out the new aquatic fishing project. And kind of in my territory at Mormon Island, for Father's Day weekend, we always try to host an outdoor scavenger hunt. Ooh. Down by the swimming beach area every Saturday morning around 10 o'clock on Saturday of Father's Day weekend. And we usually have some outdoor prizes, and we're also going to have Funky Monkey Hawaiian Shaved Ice at the swimming beach there that day, who's going to be offering some free Hawaiian Shaved Ice vouchers for winners.
5: Nice.
6: So, kind of a fun opportunity at Mormon Island. And another thing, these parks, this time of the year, the bluegill fishing is terrific. With the bluegill spawn going on, grab some red worms, a fishing pole, and go have some fun.
5: There you go.
6: They're biting like crazy.
5: And that's one of the things that I do want to hit on, Brock, and I appreciate you kind of segueing into this, is, you know, we're not terribly far past Memorial Day and the big camping holiday that is. There's some wonderful opportunities in state parks for the day trips. The quick, I'm going to be out for a half a day, a full day, whatever it is. You don't need a tent to enjoy Nebraska state parks. And that's a great example, catching some bluegill and spending some time there on the beach doing some other fun stuff. That's a wonderful, wonderful opportunity. And hiking. It's kind of cool. You mentioned those I-80 corridor areas. There's some good trails to walk that are pretty convenient.
6: Absolutely. One really great adventure that we offer through Outdoor Nebraska is the Trail Trek program.
5: Yeah.
6: You can find out more about it on our Outdoor Nebraska website. Type in your park's adventure, and you can enjoy over 50 different trails. Take your picture when you find the Trail Trek sign with the signature Kit the Raccoon. Send it in to the website. Actually, you can attach it to the QR code, and then you can enter a chance to win some more outdoor prizes that way. There's several within the central part of Nebraska that you can go enjoy, from your state parks to local city parks, some federal parks. But that's a great way to get out. Keeping along with those lines, too, as we celebrate America's 250th, Outdoor Nebraska is also doing a 250-mile challenge. You can find more about that through our website, Outdoor Nebraska, 250-mile challenge.
5: Yep. Hey, we got a whole weekend here full. You're gonna pack a lot into Father's Day, Brock. So that's pretty awesome. As you can tell, folks, Brock is definitely passionate and a great resource for the state and, well, especially for your state parks. Well, thanks for being there. And once again, happy Father's Day, Brock.
6: You as well, Aaron. Thank you for having me.
5: You
6: My pleasure.
5: Bet. 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
4: Slight chance of rain showers today, otherwise mainly sunny. Daytime highs approaching 74. North winds 8 to 15 miles per hour. Slight chance of rain showers tonight, lows dip down to about 51. Partly cloudy skies. Mainly sunny tomorrow, 79. A mix of clouds and sun Tuesday with a high of 82. 92 Wednesday. From the Weatherology Weather Center, I'm meteorologist Jennifer Wojcicki. Right now, 52.

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6: Mainly clear today with a slight chance for showers. Highs around 74, north winds 8 to 15 miles per hour. Partly cloudy tonight, slight chance for showers 51. High temperatures reach up to 79. Tomorrow, mainly sunny. Sunshine mixed with clouds at times. Tuesday, with daytime highs approaching 82. 92 Wednesday. That's a look at your latest forecast from the Weatherology Weather Center. I'm Staff Meteorologist Jennifer Wojcicki. Right now, it's 53 degrees.
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0: 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Just say, Alexa, open KHAS Radio. 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

0: mainly clear today with a slight chance for showers. Highs around 74, north winds 8 to 15 miles per hour. Partly cloudy tonight, slight chance for showers 51. High temperatures reach up to 79, tomorrow mainly sunny. Sunshine mixed with clouds at times, Tuesday with daytime highs approaching 82, 92 Wednesday. That's a look at your latest forecast from the Weatherology Weather Center. I'm Staff Meteorologist Jennifer Wojcicki. Right now, it's 53 degrees.
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Good morning. You're listening to KHAS Hastings, and it's time for the On Air for Christ church services from Zion Lutheran Church Hastings. On the Air for Christ this week is sponsored by Ron and Connie Loafing in celebration of their 59th wedding anniversary. Hymns this morning, 730-510-782-904-748. The readings, Old Testament reading, Proverbs chapter 9, verses 1 through 10. Second reading, 1 John chapter 3, verses 13 through 18. Holy Gospel, Luke chapter 14, verses 15 through 24. Speaker is Pastor Benjamin Siebert and organist Kareem Mankin.

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0: Welcome as we gather here. This is the second Sunday after the Trinity Festival. Our service this day is the Order of Matins. It's found on page 219 and following. As far as announcements go, we give thanks to God for those who continue to contribute to the radio broadcast that sends this word of God and the songs that we sing into our community and those around. Today, this broadcast is sponsored by Ron and Connie Loafing. This is in commemoration of, can you believe it, 59 years of marriage, so their 59th wedding anniversary. As far as other announcements go, this afternoon, or actually just after church, really almost, from 11 o'clock to 1 o'clock, the Lutheran Layman's League, the LLL, of our congregation is hosting a fish feed. They also have brats, but they're not made of fish. There's a fish feed. It's going to take place from 11 to 1. It's going to be over in the East Fellowship Hall, the new building area, Performance Arts Center. There's all kinds of names for it. So if you're interested in attending that, you can attend. All of the proceeds from the donations that are brought are going to go to the Orphan Grain Train, which takes care of the shipping costs and the things that need to be done for sending all of the materials around the world for those in need, including in our own country. So if you're interested,

and don't want to make lunch, there it is. The other couple of comments and notes to be made are, we have, as our synod prepares for convention this summer, this is every 3 years, the congregations of our synod get together to decide on topics and shift and direct and guide our congregations in the way that we want to go. And the world changes, but we want to stay the same and how we walk that path. And part of that is election of our synodical president. So right now, we're in the midst of the election for our synodical president. The first round of voting has already gone through. The top five or six nominees are on the ballot. You have to have 50% to be able to have a right election. So right now we're in the second round. If you're interested in following that, and I would like encourage you to be interested in how our synod works together, even though, yes, we're our congregation, but we're part of this. You can go to the Lutheran Reporter. So that's the Lutheran Reporter, their online site, and there's going to be somewhere in there a link to see the results and who the candidates are, and you can learn more about the candidates as well. And so it would be of interest to you perhaps to be able to follow those things. Something else to note, coming up in July, the plan is, and I'm hoping there's enough interest, the plan is that we'll be able to have a women's Bible study. And whether that's on Wednesdays or Thursdays depends upon those who are interested. But a women's Bible study, and also for that matter, morning, afternoon, whatever. If you're interested, talk to me, or you could talk to Chris Lewis, who's interested in leading the Bible study, and she's a staunch Lutheran and has some material to bring to bear. So if you're interested in just a 12-week study kind of a thing, is that right? Yeah. Just a 12-week study and get together. Fellowship, I'm sure, will be involved, but for a study into God's Word, let me or someone know that you're interested so we can start to make our preparations for the dates and the times and all those things. Another item that I wanted to bring is this, and you'll get my silly joke once we have the readings, but on Wednesdays at 9:30 in the morning, there's a Bible study that goes through the readings for the upcoming weeks and also selects the hymns. So if you don't like the hymn that we sing today or last week, you have no excuse. Come and tell us no. Come on Wednesdays at 9:30 and we meet here at church. There's room at the table. And also on Thursdays at 10 o'clock in the morning, there's this time for Christian fellowship. There's coffee provided, there's water, and usually there's tea, but it's mostly just a time of conversation. Topics can go all over the place. There is still room. Please come. Now, are there any other announcements that need to be made? All right, seeing none, we'll begin then with our opening hymn. Hymn number 730.

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1: In the day of my calamity.
0: He brought me out into a broad place.
1: He rescued me because he delighted in me.
0: I love you, O Lord, my strength.
1: The Lord is my rock and my fortress and my deliverer.
0: For you save a humble people.
1: But the haughty eyes you bring down.
0: This God, his way is perfect. For this I will praise you, O Lord, among the nations.
1: And sing to your name.
0: Glory be to the Father, and to the Son, and to the Holy Spirit, as it was in the beginning, is now, and will be forever. Amen. The Lord was my support in the day of my calamity. He brought me out into a broad place.
1: He rescued me because he delighted in me.
0: You may be seated for our office hymn, hymn number 510.

0: The Old Testament lesson for this second Sunday after Trinity is from Proverbs chapter 9. Wisdom has built her house. She has hewn her seven pillars. She has slaughtered her beasts. She has mixed her wine. She has also set her table. She has sent out her young women to call from the highest places in the town. Whoever is simple, let him turn in here. Whoever lacks sense, she says, come, eat of my bread and drink of the wine I have mixed. Leave your simple ways and live and walk in the way of insight. Whoever corrects a scoffer gets himself abuse, and he who reproves a wicked man incurs injury. Do not reprove a scoffer, or he will hate you. Reprove a wise man, and he will love you. Give instruction to a wise man, and he will be still wiser. Teach a righteous man, and he will increase in learning. The fear of the Lord is the beginning of wisdom, and the knowledge of the Holy One is insight. O Lord, have mercy upon us.
1: Thanks be to God.
0: In my distress, I called to the Lord, and he answered me. Deliver me, O Lord, from lying lips, from a deceitful tongue. The epistle lesson is from 1 John chapter 3. The apostle writes, do not be surprised, brothers, that the world hates you. We know that we have passed out of death into life because we love the brothers. Whoever does not love abides in death. Everyone who hates his brother is a murderer, and you know that no murderer has eternal life abiding in him. By this we know love, that he laid down his life for us, and we ought to lay down our lives for the brothers. But if anyone has the world's goods and sees his brother in need, yet closes his heart against him, how does God's love abide in him? Little children, let us not love in word or talk, but in deed and in truth. O Lord, have mercy upon us.
1: Thanks be to God.
0: We sing our hymn number 748, 82.

0: The gospel lesson for this day is from Luke chapter 14. When one of those who reclined at table with Jesus heard these things, he said to him, "Blessed is everyone who will eat bread in the kingdom of God." But he said to him, "A man once gave a great banquet and invited many. And at the time for the banquet, he sent his servant to say to those who had been invited, 'Come, for everything is now ready.' But they, all alike, began to make excuses. The first said to him, 'I have bought a field, and I must go out and see it. Please, have me excused.' And another said, 'I have bought 5 yoke of oxen, and I go to examine them. Please, have me excused.' And another said, 'I have married a wife, and therefore I cannot come.' So the servant came and reported these things to his master. Then the master of the house became angry and said to his servant, 'Go out quickly to the streets and lanes of the city and bring in the poor and crippled and blind and lame.' And the servant said, 'Sir, what you have commanded has been done, and still there is room.' And the master said to the servant, 'Go out to the highways and hedges and compel people to come in, that my house may be filled. For I tell you, none of those men who were invited shall taste my banquet.' O Lord, have mercy upon us.
1: Praise be to God.

and confess our faith in the words of the Apostles' Creed. I believe in God, the Father Almighty, maker of heaven and earth, and in Jesus Christ, his only Son, our Lord, who was conceived by the Holy Spirit, born of the Virgin Mary, suffered under Pontius Pilate, was crucified, died, and was buried. He descended into hell. The third day he rose again from the dead. He ascended into heaven and sits at the right hand of God the Father Almighty. From thence he will come to judge the living and the dead. I believe in the Holy Spirit, the Holy Christian Church, the communion of saints, the forgiveness of sins, the resurrection of the body, and the life everlasting. Amen. May be seated for our hymn number 904.

Grace, mercy, and peace be to you this day from God our Father, through our Lord and Savior, Jesus Christ. You may be seated. Today, a parable is the topic of our gospel lesson. It's a parable about a feast, and it's told, perhaps fittingly so, at a Sabbath meal. This Sabbath meal in Luke chapter 14, recorded for us, is actually part of a larger context than what we had read today. If you recall, at the beginning of Luke 14, Jesus goes to a Sabbath meal invited by one of the Pharisees, and oh, there he is. And a man is there in need of healing, and they're watching to see. And Jesus heals on the Sabbath. The text continues. There are people jostling for a great position, shoving their elbows to try and get up to the seats of prestige. And Jesus tells a parable and relates how those who are humbled will be exalted, and those who exalt themselves shall be humbled. It is then in the context of these words that we begin our text. When one of those who reclined at table with Jesus heard these things, he said to him, "Blessed is everyone who will eat bread in the kingdom of God." No doubt that this is true. Blessed is everyone who will eat bread in the kingdom of God. But pondering his words for a moment, why does he say this? It is, after all, included in our text this day. Maybe it's an utterance for his own personal longing for the kingdom of God to come, as we often pray, "Thy kingdom come." Or maybe an exuberance at the words and the works of the guest. Or perhaps the man has nothing else to say, and in his confusion at trying to grapple with and understand what Jesus has been saying, he speaks these words. We don't know the motivation, but we do know the response. The response of Jesus is a parable to instruct, a parable to draw us in and ponder deeply. The parable then goes on. A man once gave a great banquet and invited many. And at the time of the banquet, he sent his servants to say to those who had invited, "Come, for everything is now ready." Have you ever been invited to a party, or perhaps to a dinner, or maybe a wedding? Maybe there are times that you just couldn't go. Maybe you have a conflicting engagement, like an event across town, as I presume many of you have experienced through your years. From year to year, it might be different. With graduation celebrations, you can't quite make it to a mall that you want to go to. Maybe there are just other things that are pressing, that are set on the calendar, that you can't make it to that event. Family things. You're out of town. What have you. As much as you'd like to go, you just can't get away. But have there been invitations that you've gotten, perhaps, that you just don't really want to go to? It might not be that you don't like the person who invited you. It might be as simple as something as,
I would rather just sit at home. Or it might be that I don't like the people that might be there, or I might not like that person all that much, and I'd rather attend this other party that I've been invited to. Well, these might be some of the considerations that we bring to this text as we ponder the man's invitation. But let's dig in a little bit to what this invitation's about. This is no ordinary party that the man has invited the people to. It wasn't a banquet, it was a great banquet. That word is right there. Jesus doesn't seem to go into florid language so often, does he? So why include the word? Luke, who recorded this event for us, would be limited in space on the precious paper he was writing on, because after all, in that day, you couldn't go down to Walmart or to one of the stores in town and buy a ream of paper for just a few dollars. And the Holy Spirit, who inspires the words that are delivered through the prophets and the apostles, uses the words he desires to use. And so we would do well to weigh each word passed on to us, though without overdoing it. But this is a great banquet. In other words, this is a great banquet, a big deal. And it should be understood as being provided by a great person, a big deal of a person. It might reflect how Jesus describes a similar parable, really the same parable, but in a different location, speaking a similar story when he retells this parable in Jerusalem, where there he says it's the king who extends the invitation as a wedding banquet. This is a great man. Now, here is probably helpful to understand, especially being so far removed in time and space as we are, the culture of the day and the culture of the community. It was a bit different than ours, not completely so. So it's probably worth considering, what an affront. What a terrible thing it would be to spurn the hospitality and generosity of a fellow community member, one likely well respected. This wasn't a community full of radicals who wanted to bring the man down, but rather one that was close, tight-knit, and often very well related to each other. It's one which relied one upon each other in various ways, one to a greater or lesser extent. And we could imagine that the man in Jesus' parable, since it is a great banquet, is probably giving it as at his own expense as a respected elder of the community. The invitation goes forth. And then excuses are made one after another. Each gave an excuse. We're given three. Maybe Jesus didn't give the more pathetic excuses that were made, but the ones that we have are enough. I have bought a field, and I must go out and see it. Please have me excused. Very polite, isn't it? And yet, it is an affront. I have bought 5 yoke of oxen, and I go to examine them. Please have me excused. Again,
He says, please. And yet, behind the please is a word against the man who extends the invitation. Another said, I have married a wife, and therefore I cannot come. Oh, there must not have been a plus one on the invitation. No, this is a rejection of the man who extended the invitation, who provided the banquet, who has given and delivered this great gift. They don't need it, they don't want it. In other words, we don't want to have any part of you who are part of our tight-knit community. It's bigger than what we might first expect because of the culture and community in which they live. And the people to whom Jesus is telling this parable would have gotten it right away. Who would do such a thing? At least show your face. And yet this is actually what Jesus is addressing in so many ways. Because God in his word has delivered his promises. He has provided for all of creation, but especially for his people, to whom Christ Jesus is there in their midst sitting. He is the kingdom of God. And yet we hear earlier in John chapter 14, how the Pharisees are trying to find a way to trap and trip Jesus up. We hear ways in which those who want to puff themselves up by their own works and merits in the community, they're putting others down, and Jesus comes, who comes in the lowliest of places. But the invitation goes forth, and yet it's rejected. Now, the promise of God, the goodness of God, and the mercy of God has been revealed. We've heard it. We in the church especially know it through the Word of God. But even not being in the church, we can see it in multiple ways. But in the church, we can see it in even more multiple ways. It's sort of like one gem with multiple facets. For one thing, everyone should know the grandeur and greatness and the goodness of God by what we see in the greatness and grandeur of God's creation, with all of its beauty, variety, and the intricacy and the uniqueness of all the particulars of each creature and each thing that God has created. I mentioned this last night, I'll mention it again. You can't help but see it. As I drove on my way on our vacation through the rolling sand hills and seeing the marshes and those rolling hills, beautiful. The Badlands, those marvelous architectures of God, the Creator, the Black Hills, and how marvelous they look in the sun and in the shadows of the clouds. And even we see this as we were headed to Devil's Tower, this great column of rock that stands above the rest. That's to say nothing of the variety of the birds and the rocks and the plants that we got to see. You can't help but notice that something is here that is not man-made, not by chance. Scientists who are honest, at least the best of them, will declare that this creation, with the stars, the moon, this rock on which we live with life, are mathematically impossible. The probability of this existence is not possible, even if you tried a million billion times. And so they admit, these scientists, that there had to be an outside force involved. And yet a number of them say, but it isn't God. They see the invitation, but they reject it.
They find an excuse. They can make up numbers that I don't even pay attention to anymore. 30 million, 150 billion. The notion of a Jurassic period in our Earth's history is just as fantastical and fantasy as Jurassic Park. But put the answer on the test if your teacher asked you to put down what number of millions of years so you get it right. But know that this is all hogwash. The rejection of God and who He is in this way is but an excuse to turn to one's own mind. I think I can figure it out. I know more. But the God who created your life and sustains your life, while it might be rejected by many in the world, you know that you are a creature rather than the Creator, and you have a loving Creator. Those who confess that there is no God are fools, as Romans 1, Paul writes. The man who inspects the field would have no field. The man who inspects the oxen would have no oxen. And so this brings us to this other notion to which Jesus is addressing, that the things of this world are that which is more important than the Word of God. And this is folly as well. That field, those oxen, they will come and they will go, and you cannot keep them. The thing is if you're going to eat bread in the kingdom of God, it's not because of what you have. It's not because of your greatness. After all, God chose Israel from all the nations of the world, not because they were great in number, great in strength, or great in wealth. He chose them as His people. He set them apart. And yet, just as that man who goes to inspect the field rather than go to the man who offers the banquet, just as the man who goes to his oxen that he just bought rather than go to the gift that has been given to him, he trusts in the gift rather than in the giver. Christ came to His own, and they did not know Him. And so Jesus promises that the invitation is going to go out beyond the borders, into the hedgerows and down the lanes and into the world, and yet many will still reject. There is still room. Now, these are the things of the world, certainly, but they do affect us, if not at least tangentially. And yet there's something that also that Jesus is addressing in this text, which is connected to the choosing of Israel, those who've been set apart, and then now the whole world to where the gospel has been spread. What is it that the Israelites have done? What is it that those people at the table gathered with Jesus have done? They've rejected the promise of God. They know. They know very well, just as you and I know very well. Our conscience tells us. You might not think about it all the time, but you can once in a while remember those bad things that you said to so-and-so years ago, and it comes back and I wish I hadn't said that. You know the things that you should be doing but aren't doing? And every once in a while, maybe at night, I wish I would have done that. You know the Ten Commandments. You know what God desires for you to be as His child, and that you fail. But some of those men sitting around the table felt as though, I don't need
anything. I'm pretty good. I've puffed myself up. That other guy's sitting at the bottom. I know that I don't need God for everything. And yet our parable would say otherwise. Those who think that they don't need Jesus to sustain their life, to be their redeemer, to be their salvation and everlasting life, to be able to enter the kingdom of God and to eat bread. I tell you, none of those men who were invited shall taste my banquet. And so we are called to repent. We're called to repent and to believe the promises that God has made. We look at this earth around and we see what God has given to us and how he continues to provide for us. It's beauty and marvel. It's beyond compare. And we know that the invitation has come to us to receive what Christ himself has come to be for us. That he who went to the cross to bleed and to die for our sins, that our consciences might be clear, brings us to the font to wash us clean and make us his children. The kingdom of God is at hand. And he comes with his body and blood for us to eat and to drink and invites us and draws us to himself as his saints. Now, lest we think that you have to make a choice to receive the invitation, it's nothing of the sort in Jesus' parable. It's all God's work. We are drawn through the Holy Spirit to answer the call that God has made. And so, we who come from beyond the borders, we are from the hedgerows, the lame, the blind, the crippled. We who don't deserve it are invited to come from throughout the world to God's kingdom, and we eat bread with him. As we gather here and are fed by his word, as we gather here and are fed by the very bread of life, blessed are you who eat bread in the kingdom of God. Blessed are you who receive this invitation with joy and expectation, who receive the promise delivered through the apostles and prophets, and do not spurn it, but love it. Enjoy. May God so grant that you, dear saints, abide in Christ's word, cling to that promise and invitation, and eat bread in the eternal kingdom of God in all of his glory. In Jesus' name, amen. Now may the peace which surpasses all understanding keep your hearts and your minds in Christ Jesus our Lord. Amen. Our service continues with the singing of the Te Deum. We stand to sing.

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1: You've been listening to services this morning from Zion Lutheran Church of Hastings. 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
3: ABC News, I'm Brian Clark. Pakistan's prime minister says that a deal between the U.S. and Iran to end the war could be finalized within 24 hours. The White House has not commented on that statement, but President Trump moments ago reposted the statement on social media. ABC's Selena Wang has more on a deal's potential structure.
4: The senior administration official says if Iran holds up their end of the bargain, they'll get relief from crushing economic pressure and reintegrate into the global economy. That could include relief from U.S. sanctions and $24 billion in frozen Iranian assets.
3: President Trump said that the U.S. has killed the leader of the notorious Venezuelan cartel, Tren de Aragua, in a military strike. Noon Eastern is the deadline for the government to certify it's removed the president's name from the Kennedy Center after a judge said only Congress has authority to change its name. New York Knicks can win their first title since 1973 in Game 5 of the NBA Finals tonight against the Spurs. This is ABC News. Friday in Orlando. There is a ceremony marking 10 years since a gunman opened fire at the Pulse nightclub in what was at the time the deadliest mass shooting in U.S. history. ABC's Chuck Sievertson has more.
5: Mike Napolitano, a SWAT officer, survived being shot in the helmet while confronting the gunman inside the Pulse Club.
6: I don't know how to describe it, but it just knocked me down, completely just rocked. My entire sense of time and everything.
5: Then?
6: Once I figured, okay, I think I am still alive, since I'm thinking, I guess I better shoot back at the guy.
5: 49 people were killed in the Pulse nightclub attack.
3: The city of Orlando has reacquired the Pulse site and plans to build a permanent memorial there. Movie critic Gene Shalit has died. He was 100. He was best known for his 40 years on NBC's Today Show and maybe better known for his signature puffy hair and large handlebar mustache. I'm Brian Clark, ABC News.
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7: Mainly clear today with a slight chance for showers. Highs around 74, north winds 8 to 15 miles per hour. Partly cloudy tonight, slight chance for showers 51. High temperatures reach up to 79. Tomorrow, mainly sunny. Sunshine mixed with clouds at times. Tuesday with daytime highs approaching 82. 92 Wednesday. That's a look at your latest forecast from the Weatherology Weather Center. I'm Staff Meteorologist Jennifer Wojcicki. Currently, it's 63 degrees.
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Burlington and Hastings. A traditional worship service is held Saturday evening at 6, then again Sunday morning at 8:25 in the sanctuary. A contemporary worship service is held at 10:30 in the Celebration Center. Sunday school, youth and adult education programs are held at 9:30 each Sunday morning. If you have any questions, please feel free to call the church office at 463-1329.

Good morning. Welcome in the name of the Lord. It's a pleasure to have you here in worship with us today. As we get started, just to remind you that if you would like to buy stock in the kids going on mission trip, the stock market is open, and so you can start trading in that, and you're welcome to do so. It's a worthwhile investment. Also, I would like you to know that we've got a couple of things going on here at church. Now that we're by the times of confirmation, graduations, vacation Bible school. So just so you know, down in Founders Hall area, the kitchen in that area is going to be out of commission for the next few weeks. If you actually were to wander down there, what you would see is that there's a great number of new cabinets that are there that are going to be installed. We're going to have new flooring, new cabinets, a number of things that kind of needed to be done that are going to be done there. But what that means is that that kitchen area is going to be under construction at least through the end of the month. If you go over to the Youth and Family Ministry Center, where we actually have already done some work, where we had expanded and put in a new kitchen over there. Apparently, we must like to eat. But in addition to that, we put in a new entrance so that you don't have to go

the kitchen in order to kind of get into the main area. But what we're going to be doing in there is that the lights are going to be done. Also, then we're going to paint the youth and family ministry and the upstairs area where we do the program ministries. And then after that, there's going to be new carpet that's installed. So consequently, through the month of June, at least in both of those places, those are going to be out of commission. So just kind of so you know everything that's going on with that. Thanks, Gail, for helping with the project on the downstairs. We appreciate that very much. Other things that are going to be happening, the LCW salad luncheon is going to be taking place June 17th. If you would like to be a part of that, please let us know at the church office. We can make sure that you're a part of that as well. Also, a couple of things that are going to be happening in our worship services on July 18th. On July 18th, there's going to be a group here called Spadazzo. If you're not sure who they are, they've been here a number of times since I've been here. It's a youth group. I think it's out of Fremont. And what they do is that they have a number of young people. They're all high school age, and they prepare skits that are meaningful. They prepare music that's done very well, and they go from church to church to church over the course of a couple of weeks over the summer and perform those things as a way of them going ahead and sharing the gospel message with other people. They're actually very good, and so what we do know is that on the evening of the 17th, they're going to be doing that as our worship service will be taking place. But then on Sunday morning at both of our worship services, we're still kind of working out with them what they're going to be able to do in these worship services at 8:25 and 10:35. It's not that we don't want them to do that. It's just that they prefer to use all of their own sound equipment, and we broadcast. So we're trying to figure out what we can kind of incorporate to do that with them. In addition to that, the week before, which is the Sunday, July 12th, we're going to have a group here with us at church. We're working out the details with them also, which is called the Chorus of the Plains. It's a men's group. They're kind of in barbershop. They do a very nice job. So we're looking forward to having them with us as well. Last call for, can you say last call in a church? Last call for those of you who would like to submit a picture for the pictorial directory, because we actually need to start getting those things underway so that we can be publishing them, so that we'll be ready to hand those things out sometime probably early fall. So if you don't have a picture in, please, this week, definitely, we need to get those in. So if there's other announcements, you can read those in your newsletters or in your bulletins or online, but would the congregation please rise? Peace of the Lord be with you all. Please share that peace with those who are here.

The order for confession and forgiveness may be followed from the front cover of your bulletin. Let us confess our sin in the presence of God and of one another. Most merciful God, we confess that we are captive to sin and cannot free ourselves. We have sinned against you in thought, word, and deed, by what we have done and by what we have left undone. We have not loved you with our whole heart. We have not loved our neighbors as ourselves. For the sake of your Son, Jesus Christ, have mercy on us. Forgive us, renew us, and lead us, so that we may delight in your will and walk in your ways, to the glory of your holy name. Amen. In the mercy of Almighty God, Jesus Christ was given to die for us, and for his sake, God forgives us all our sins. As a called and ordained minister of the Church of Christ and by his authority, I therefore declare to you the entire forgiveness of all your sins in the name of the Father and of the Son and of the Holy Spirit. Amen. Congregation may remain standing. The hymn is number 669.

0: Please join me in the prayer of the day. God of compassion, you have opened the way for us and brought us to yourself. Pour your love into our hearts that overflowing with joy, we may freely share the blessings of your realm and faithfully proclaim the good news of your Son, Jesus Christ, our Savior and Lord. Amen. We will now have the readings. Please be seated.
1: The first reading this morning is from Exodus 19, verses 2 through 8.5. You may find them in the Pew Bible on page 57. The Israelites' journey from Rephidim entered the wilderness of Sinai and camped into the wilderness. Israel camped there in front of the mountain. Then Moses went up to God. The Lord called to him from the mountain, "Thus you shall say to the house of Jacob and tell the Israelites, you have seen what I did to the Egyptians and how I bore you on eagle's wings and brought you to myself. Now, therefore, if you obey my voice and keep my covenant, you shall be my treasured possession out of all the peoples. Indeed, the whole earth is mine. But you shall be for me a priestly kingdom and a holy nation. These are the words that you shall speak to the Israelites." So Moses went, summoned the elders of the people, and set before them all these words that the Lord had commanded him. The people all answered as one, "Everything that the Lord has spoken, we will do." The second reading is from Romans 5, 1 through 8. It can be found on page 917. "Since we are justified by faith, we have peace with God through our Lord Jesus Christ, through whom we have obtained access to this grace in which we stand, and we boast in our hope of sharing the glory of God. And not only that, but we also boast in our affliction, knowing that affliction produces endurance, and endurance produces character, and character produces hope, and hope does not put us to shame, because God's love has been poured into our hearts through the Holy Spirit that has been given to us. For while we were still weak, at the right time Christ died for the ungodly. Indeed, rarely anyone dies for a righteous man, though perhaps for a good person someone might actually dare to die. But God proves his love for us in that while we were still sinners, Christ died for us." Here ends the reading. Please rise for the gospel.

0: The gospel reading for us today may be followed from page 790, continuing on to page 791 in the Bibles that are before you in the pew racks. I will be reading from the gospel according to Matthew chapter 9, beginning with the 35th verse.
1: Glory to you, O Lord.
0: Jesus went about all the cities and villages, teaching in their synagogues and proclaiming the good news of the kingdom and curing every disease and every sickness. When he saw the crowds, he had compassion for them because they were harassed and helpless like sheep without a shepherd. Then he said to his disciples, "The harvest is plentiful, but the laborers are few. Therefore ask the Lord of the harvest to send out laborers into his harvest." Then Jesus summoned his 12 disciples and gave them authority over unclean spirits to cast them out and to cure every disease and every sickness. And these are the names of the 12 apostles. First, Simon, also known as Peter, and his brother Andrew. James, son of Zebedee, and his brother John. Philip and Bartholomew, Thomas and Matthew the tax collector. James, son of Alphaeus and Thaddeus. Simon the Cananean and Judas Iscariot, the one who betrayed him. These 12 Jesus sent out with the following instructions. Do not take a road leading to the Gentiles, and do not enter a Samaritan town, but go rather to the lost sheep of the house of Israel. As you go, proclaim the good news. The kingdom of heaven has come near. Cure the sick, raise the dead, cleanse those with a skin disease, cast out demons. You receive without payment, give without payment. Take no gold or silver or copper in your belts, no bag for your journey, or two tunics or sandals or a staff, for the laborers deserve their food. Whatever town or village you enter, find out who in it is worthy and stay there until you leave. As you enter the house, greet it. If the house is worthy, let your peace come upon it. But if it is not worthy, let your peace return to you. If anyone will not welcome you or listen to your words, shake off the dust from your feet as you leave that house or town. Truly, I tell you, it will be more tolerable for the land of Sodom and Gomorrah on the day of judgment than for that town. I am sending you out like sheep into the midst of wolves. So be as wise as serpents and as innocent as doves. Beware of them, for they will hand you over to councils and flog you in their synagogues, and you will be dragged before governors and kings because of me, as a testimony to them and the Gentiles. When they hand you over, do not worry about how you are to speak or what you are to say. For what you are to say will be given to you at that time. For it is not you who speak, but the Spirit of your Father speaking through you. Sibling will betray sibling to death, and a father his child. And children will rise up against parents and have them put to death. And you will be hated by all because of my name. But the one who endures to the end will be saved. When they persecute you in this town, flee to the next. For truly I tell you, you will not have finished going through all the towns of Israel before the Son of Man comes. The Gospel of our Lord.
1: Praise to you, O Christ.
0: Please remain standing. The hymn is number 624.

0: Congregation may be seated. If we have any little people that are here that want to come forward for a children's sermon, please come forward at this time. There we go. That's your sister. Very good. How are you? Good. Well, welcome. Welcome. So I got a question for you. Are you guys familiar with animals? You familiar with animals? You are?
1: I know a lot of animals.
0: You do? Well, let's see if we can take a test here. What does a dog sound like? Okay, there you go. What's a cat sound like? All right, what's a cow sound like? What's a sheep sound like? All right, so that's the one that Jesus talks about in the gospel lesson today. He talks about a sheep. And so what happens is that he said people are scattered and they're lost and they don't know what they're doing. And what's going on is because they're like sheep without a shepherd. What do sheep do if they don't have a shepherd?
1: Mommy, they get lost.
0: They get lost. How do they get lost?
1: There's no shepherd.
0: There's no shepherd. How do they get lost? Yep, with no humans there, what happens is that here's what sheep get busy doing. They eat a little bit here, and then they eat a little bit over there, and then they eat a little bit over here, and there, and there. And pretty soon, they're so far out that they don't know where they are, and they've lost everybody else, and then they're in danger, right? So what happens is that Jesus sent us, right, there you go, take the shepherd's staff, you betcha. Jesus sent us to help shepherd other people who might be lost or hurting or whatever. He sent us to help other people so that we could gather everybody together and keep them safe in the Father's love. What do you guys think about that? You think we can do that? You think you can help other people? Yep. All right, then let's pray. You guys ready? Dear Jesus, help us to be shepherds for other people so that everybody's together in God's love. Amen. I know. Well, here you go. I'm not sure if that was what you were asking me, but.
1: I can understand. I can.
0: All right. There you go. All right. Thank you. Did you get a sucker too? Oh. There are so many choices of flavors. I agree with you, man. The one all the way down at the bottom is usually the best.

Okay. So let's see, you know, a number of things can all be true in one way or another. The German philosopher Friedrich Nietzsche, in his book entitled The Twilight of Idols, published all the way back in 1888, he penned these words. My guess is that you probably know them, even if you didn't know where they came from. It goes like this. That which doesn't kill us makes us stronger. But knowing the history of Nietzsche and how he has been used over the decades, let's not let that one stand alone. Let's go back a little bit further. The year was 197. And a noteworthy African church father from Carthage, known by the name of Tertullian, also he was called the father of Latin Christianity, wrote these words, "The blood of the martyrs is the seed of the church." That's going to get us a little bit closer to what I'm going to be talking about today. But if you want to back that up a little bit further, St. Paul, after whom this congregation is named, St. Paul, probably in the year 57 or maybe the year 58, wrote down in his letter to the church at Rome, "We also boast in our afflictions, knowing that affliction produces endurance, and endurance produces character, and character produces hope, and hope does not put us to shame because God's love has been poured into our hearts through the Holy Spirit that has been given to us." But what do those things mean? The idea that afflictions or sufferings would produce endurance and character and hope. Maybe an illustration would be helpful here. The years were 1978 through 1982. They happened to be the years that I was in high school, and I gave all of those other years so that that sounds a lot more contemporary. Anyway, I was trying out for the tennis team back in Rantoul Township High School in Illinois. Our leader was a guy by the name of Coach Heath. He actually eventually ended up reading scripture for me on the day of my ordination. But this was long before that. Now, my introduction to Coach Kenneth Heath went like this. We showed up for practice on the first day, only to be told that for the first 2 weeks we wouldn't need to bring a racket. The first day of tennis practice, we went out and cleaned the surface of all the courts and strung the nets across, because in Illinois, boys tennis is a spring sport and nothing had been touched over the winter. The second day, we showed up and he had us go on about a 2.5 mile run. That was the easy day. The runs for the rest of the week got progressively longer each day till we were at about 4 or 5 miles at the end. I don't know. Maybe as you get older, you exaggerate. It must have been 30 miles we ran. The second week that we showed up to practice, he told us not to go to the courts at all, but instead we were to show up at the wrestling room where the temperature had been turned up. And what we did was, for the second week, calisthenics all practice long. We did, we did things like push-ups and sit-ups and jumping jacks and kangaroo jumps and
intermixed between those, we did stretching exercises. And, you know, my least favorite thing of all was, I mean, do you guys remember, did anybody have to play, did you have to do leg lifts? Do you remember leg lifts? I hated leg lifts. I mean, if you're unfamiliar with what this is that you lay on your back. And what happens is that then when the person says to lift your legs, you lift them up to maybe 6, maybe 12 inches, but not any further than that off of the ground. And you hold them there until they tell you that you can put them down. And what happens is that as you lift your legs, your stomach muscles start to burn a little bit on that. And so what would happen is that Coach Heath would say, up, and everybody had to put their legs up. And once, just when you were going, I don't know if I can do this any longer, he'd go, okay, down. And you're like, whew. Then you go up. This time it was a little longer. And then he would say, down. And eventually what he would do is he would say, okay, everybody up. And then before he said down, he's like, you know, have I ever told you this story? We were dying. With our legs suspended and our stomachs aching. He wouldn't say down until he'd finished. My senior year, I asked him why he started each year's practices this way. He told me he had 3 reasons. Number 1 reason, he was afraid that some people might think that tennis was an easier sport than, say, football or basketball, and that some people might try out just to get another athletic letter to be sewn on their jacket, and he was going to prove that that was not true. Reason number 2 went like this. He told me that, well, he'd never really played tennis very much, but he was asked to be the coach. Instead, he had been a college football player, and while he didn't know a lot about tennis, he knew a lot about getting in shape. So he was going to get us there. And he said reason number 3 was that he wanted to make sure that we were never going to lose a match because somebody else was in better condition than we were. I guess what all of that is simply this. If you've ever played sports, then you are familiar with the phrase, no pain, no gain. So having said all of that, maybe we're at the point where we can begin to understand St. Paul's words about the journey from affliction to endurance to character to hope that doesn't put us to shame. The reason that he says that is because it wasn't just that pain is good. It's not just that we simply enjoy pain, which we don't. What he was saying was there was a reason. It wasn't that God just wanted us to suffer. There was a point. It wasn't just a whim by God to do this. There was a goal. It wasn't just to make us stronger, although that would be the inevitable outcome. But there was a purpose. And the purpose was, no matter in what the circumstance, no matter what was taking place, that we would be able to share the gospel by personal, sometimes painful, example so that others could see how important what we were saying was by what we were willing to endure for their sake. This is where my analogy of training in sports actually breaks down. When we did that training and we suffered those things, we endured those things, we had those afflictions of calisthenics, we did it for us. But in St. Paul's writing, you don't do it for yourself. You do it for the sake of someone else so that they can see by your example what you are willing to endure on their behalf, so that they can see in you an example of what Jesus was like and what he was willing to endure. And in doing that, your affliction produces endurance, and your endurance produces character, and your character produces hope. And the idea is that other people will see that in you. I guess the idea here is that
It's not supposed to be about you. It never was. It was supposed to be for the sake of others on what you were willing to endure. And because of that, you were willing to not only endure it, but by doing that, by others seeing that, obviously you would not be put to shame because they would be humbled. So I guess what I'm saying is whoever told you that playing tennis would be, whoever told you that being a Christian, that being a follower, that being a disciple was going to be easy, it's not. It's not today, but it never has been. Being a Christian, being a follower, being a disciple wasn't easy. Under the confessing church in Nazi Germany that used Friedrich Nietzsche's philosophies to inflict unspeakable evils, so people like Lutheran pastor Dietrich Bonhoeffer were willing to stand up and endure on the sake of others and be executed in an internment camp. Whoever told you that being a Christian or being a disciple or being a follower was going to be easy, it wasn't in the days of Tertullian when he proclaimed that the blood of the martyrs is the seed of the church. And yet they were willing for the sake of others. Whoever told you that it was going to be easy to be a Christian or to be a follower, it certainly wasn't for St. Paul, who ended up writing these words. Because he endured beatings and banishments, he endured imprisonment and impoverishment, he endured shipwreck and eventually death in the first century. So what in the world made us ever think that being a Christian or being a follower or being a disciple would be easy now? Luther fought against that idea in his day. 500 years ago in Germany, not only did he take on what he believed were the oppressions of the Roman Catholic Church of the day, he also ended up taking on the lingering effects of things like the bubonic plague and was willing to put himself at risk politically and health-wise for the sake of others. He condemned those who had put forth ideologies that would say that if you became a Christian, everything would work out. If you became a Christian, everything would be good. If you became a Christian, all of your problems would be gone. If you became a Christian, you wouldn't have to worry about anything anymore. He called it the theology of glory, and he compared that to what he believed was the true gospel, which he called the theology of the cross, which meant if you were going to follow Jesus, pick up yours and follow him. So from St. Paul to Tertullian, to Luther to Bonhoeffer, the legacy is clear. So we had better be clear. If we're going to pick up our crosses, we should be clear about the goal, the reason, the purpose of our faith. It's not, let me repeat, it is not to make our lives better or easier. We don't engage in discipleship or mission work or evangelism for the sake of ourselves. It's always for the sake of the other. How many of you guys think it would be a better world if more people looked out for the other people rather than themselves? I think so. But it's for other people so that they may see in us the strength of believing and the hope of salvation. Not only that, we also boast in our afflictions, knowing that affliction produces endurance, and endurance produces character. And character produces hope, and hope will not put us to shame because of the Holy Spirit that has been poured into our hearts. See, there's a reason for it. There's a goal. There's a purpose. So you guys in with me? All right, Christians. Legs up. Let me tell you a story. May stand, the hymn is number 802.

And now let us profess our faith with the words of the Apostles' Creed. I believe in God, the Father Almighty, creator of heaven and earth. I believe in Jesus Christ, God's only Son, our Lord, who was conceived by the Holy Spirit, born of the Virgin Mary, suffered under Pontius Pilate, was crucified, died, and was buried. He descended to the dead. On the third day, he rose again. He ascended into heaven. He is seated at the right hand of the Father, and he will come to judge the living and the dead. I believe in the Holy Spirit, the Holy Catholic Church, the communion of saints, the forgiveness of sins, the resurrection of the body, and the life everlasting. Amen. We will now receive the offering. You may be seated.

Let us pray for the church, the world, and one another. Each petition will end with, Lord, in your mercy, please respond, hear our prayer. Heavenly Father, thank you for your kindness. You call us your treasured people. You send your Son to redeem us, even while we are ungodly and estranged from you. Jesus calls us to share your love with other ungodly sinners. Thank you. Help us to do, say, and be everything you desire. Lord, in your mercy, hear our prayer. Jesus sent the apostles to proclaim the good news, forgive sins, and heal those wounded by sin, evil, and death. Strengthen and equip your church to follow in their footsteps and to lead many people to the one who died that they might live. Lord, in your mercy, hear our prayer. Make this congregation lovely with holiness, faithfulness, generosity, and joy. Fill us with your Spirit so we serve you with joyful gratitude. Let our lives show the love of Jesus to those who need him the most. Lord, in your mercy, hear our prayer. We confess that obedience to your word and will is not our strong suit. We prefer our own devices and desires. Forgive us. Soften our hearts, focus our minds, and strengthen our spines so that we withstand the temptation to give in, give up, or give ourselves over to the evil one. Lord, in your mercy, hear our prayer. Father, we celebrate the baptisms of Braley and Oakland Sloniker, who were baptized this weekend. Let their light so shine before others that they may see your good works and glorify your Father in heaven. Lord, in your mercy, hear our prayer. Have mercy on all who are wounded in body, mind, or spirit. This weekend, we pray for Becky Moling, Marlene Fast, Adeline Ground, and Betty McGee. Bring to them the joy of your saving help. Lord, in your mercy, hear our prayer. Most Holy Father, thank you for the lives of your faithful people who have gone before us, especially those dearest to us. Keep their memories bright. Keep us steadfast in the faith they passed on to us. Keep the cross of Jesus ever before us, and keep us true to our calling as his disciples. By his merits, bring us into your blessed kingdom, where with all whom you have redeemed, we will praise, adore, and glorify you in the power of the Holy Spirit forever. Lord, in your mercy, hear our prayer. Hear our prayers, dear Father, as they touch your heart through the Spirit who searches our hearts. For the sake of your beloved Son, answer them as they may be best for us and give you glory. Amen. And now we will pray the prayer our Savior taught. Our Father, who art in heaven, hallowed be thy name. Thy kingdom come, thy will be done, on earth as it is in heaven. Give us this day our daily bread, and forgive us our trespasses, as we forgive those who trespass against us. And lead us not into temptation, but deliver us from evil. For thine is the kingdom, and the power, and the glory, forever and ever. Amen. Creator, Redeemer, Sustainer, one God, bless, heal, and hold you today and always. Amen. Our closing hymn is hymn number 660, Lift High the Cross.

0: 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A traditional worship service is held Saturday evening at 6 p.m., then again Sunday morning at 8:25 in the sanctuary. A contemporary worship service is held at 10:30 in the Celebration Center. 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
2: ABC News, I'm Mike Dabusky. President Trump now says Israel's latest strikes in Lebanon should not disrupt an important process as the U.S. and Iran try to work out a deal to temporarily pause the fighting. Avner Vilon, a former senior officer who worked in Israeli military intelligence, spoke about Israeli Prime Minister Benjamin Netanyahu on ABC's This Week.
3: I don't think this is necessarily Bibi trying to sabotage the deal. However, we know what he thinks about the deal, and I'm sure this actually crossed his mind when he ordered that strike in Beirut.
2: Tonight's UFC fight at the White House will proceed rain or shine, according to UFC head Dana White, despite some severe storms moving through D.C. this evening. And the New York Knicks are NBA champions for the first time in 50 years. Director Spike Lee, a longtime Knicks fan, already looking ahead to next year.
4: You know what I'm thinking? Back to back!
2: The Knicks beating the San Antonio Spurs 94-90. This is ABC News. A voting rights group claims to have been the target of an FBI raid this week. Organizers say federal agents took devices, documents, and computers. Here's ABC investigative correspondent Olivia Rubin.
5: Ohio Organizing Collaborative, which registers voters in the swing state, reportedly saying more than 100 federal agents descended with warrants on Thursday. A board member for the group telling the New York Times the move is part of the administration's, quote, escalating attempt to intimidate civil rights leaders.
2: The Department of Justice confirmed to ABC that a judge did issue a search warrant for the center, but did not clarify what was being investigated. Nara Organics is recalling its baby formula after an outbreak of infant botulism across several states. The Federal Food and Drug Administration says three babies between 2 and 5 months old were hospitalized after drinking whole milk organic powdered infant formula from the company. Parents who have that formula are being urged to stop using it immediately. Mike Dabusky, ABC News.
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12: I'm Greg Bell, and up first, an American humorist who, while a longtime panelist on the early TV game show I've Got a Secret, was actually first a major radio star. Then after we spend some time with Henry Morgan, we'll have the quirky quarter-hour comedy Vic and Sade. The star of this first one was born

0: Henry Van Oss Jr. in New York City, and his first radio job was as a page for Big Apple station WMCA. According to legend, as he continued to get bigger jobs, including some announcing work, his bosses insisted he use the surname Morgan. Henry resisted it, as he wanted to use his real name, but he was told it was too exotic and hard to pronounce. He countered by pointing out the names of successful announcers, Harry Von Zell and Westbrook Van Voorhees, but they didn't budge. So very reluctantly, Henry Van Ost became Henry Morgan. But he was not done arguing with his bosses. It became his trademark. He was also known to take on his sponsors, sometimes crossing the line. And more than once, he found himself without someone paying the bills. His on-air style was nearly indescribable. He frequently went off script, ad-libbing his way through the broadcast. Morgan got his first show back in 1940 on Mutual, but later he moved to ABC. And here is the very first episode of that program. Enjoy.
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2: Sounds like the American Broadcasting Company just had a new program. Good evening, anybody. Here's Morgan.
3: ABC presents Henry Morgan in a program featuring Susie Dussault, Charlie Irving, Bernard Green and his orchestra, and a few surprises. And now, ladies and gentlemen, the star of our show, America's number one funny man, Bob Hope.
2: Peanut. This is Henry Morgan. The reason the announcer said Bob Hope was we figured we'd get, well, 12 million more listeners. If you tune out now, kid, you're just a sore loser. Now, about this show, I'll tell you the truth. The American Broadcasting Company was suddenly stuck with 30 minutes of dead air. They had all this time, see, with nothing in it. Now, where this 30 minutes came from is quite a fantastic story. Some say that the guy who comes in here in the morning and opens the station for the day arrived one morning when his watch was a half hour fast. And he started broadcasting a half hour too soon, see? And by evening, here was this empty half hour sticking out. Of course, the executive responsible for this was dealt with. Before they fired him, they made him turn in his ulcer. And then they flogged him with a wet Jimmy Fiddler script. Anyway, they were stuck with this time. One vice president suggested that they get the public library to sponsor 30 minutes of silence. They were going to call it Program to Read By. Library turned it down because they said they weren't getting a full 30 minutes of silence because at the opening, the announcer said, shh. Then somebody else suggested that we do a half hour of tobacco auctioneering. Split the time, he said, between L.A. Speed Rigs of Goldsboro, North Carolina, and F.E. Boone of Lexington, Kentucky. Or, it was difficult, though. The trouble was we couldn't find a writer to write that stuff. Anyway, somebody suggested that, if you can't get a new type program for the free time, why not have one of the shows that's already on the network do the same thing twice? They asked the Lone Ranger if he'd take over the time. But he said, no, this is the night that Silver listens to the radio. You'd be surprised, kids. Everybody has turned this half hour down. Harry Wismer, Jack Armstrong, Al McKitchell, until they came to me. Oh, it's not that I needed the job, but they made me such a good offer. They told me, the executives did, that if I do this show, I get, one, an autographed picture of Chiquita Banana. Two, a season pass to Grant's tomb. And three, a rubber stocking, which I don't need. Then we had the problem of giving this program a name. It's very difficult. You think this is easy? We were going to call it the Jack Benny Show, but we found out somebody was using that. We had... Oh, pardon me. Come in.
4: Mr. Benny?
2: No. I said we were going to call it that. Now, this show will be... That was terribly amusing when we did it the first time. This show will be divided into two parts, an opening and a closing, and I, of course, am in the middle. Now, everything that happens from now on will be a public service. As a public service, we present...

0: sayings of unfamiliar men.
1: Friends, many things were said last week that you may not have heard. Who said it or where it was said isn't important, but what is really unimportant is what was said.
0: Presenting the quotation of the week. Now for the music part. We were going to have the ink spots. But you know the fellow who says,
2: "Do I worry?"
0: He was too worried to come tonight. So instead we have Ross Gorman.

0: This is where the commercial announcement would go if I were foolish enough to sell this valuable program. But I won't. It's monotonous selling the same product for the same sponsor week after week. My way, I can sell anything I like. And tonight, I feel like selling cigarettes.
1: Have you tried Morgan cigarettes? Only taste will tell. So why not try the taste test? Simply take a package of Morgan cigarettes and remove the paper from each cigarette. Pour the tobacco into a bowl. Now, taste it. Makes you sick, doesn't it? You see, ladies and gentlemen, you simply can't go around tasting cigarettes. You've got to smoke them. Here's what Mr. Snagwaris of Hollywood, California has to say. Mr. Waris, you're a regular smoker of Morgan cigarettes. Yes. Well, now, after you've smoked a pack of our brand, is your cough better or worse?
2: Better. Much better.

0: promise I'll be better.
1: Yes, the British Broadcasting System may have commercial programs someday, and probably will have sponsored broadcasts of baseball games. Our troops left them with some knowledge of the game. We're about to take you now to London, England, for an imaginary baseball broadcast. We hope you'll forgive the announcer, Mr. Morgan, if he seems a bit unfamiliar with some of the terminology. Take it away, London.
2: This is Googie Morgan, bringing you the final inning of today's contest between Frothingham and Twickenham in a broadcast sponsored by the makers of Empire Carbonated Water. Empire Carbonated Water contains double the bubbles, you know. I dare say we have proof positive of this. Double the bubbles. Oh, yes. It's been a lovely afternoon, the fog having lifted twice for a sum total of 17 minutes. At present, the scoreboard reads, and doubtless writes, too. Sorry. The scoreboard reads, Twickenham nothing, Frothingham zero. The next player is to be Mr. Egbert Toad. Mr. Toad is native to East Cluttingshaw and stands 10 stone and drinks 3 hogsheads. As he stands at the basin, thank you. As he stands at the plate, his manner's quite assured. Mr. Throssell, the bowler, thank you, the pitcher, is about to pitch. Oh, yes, that is. Mr. Toad stands perfectly still, and I'm afraid he's misjudged. That would be one strike, I imagine. Here's the following attempt by the pitcher. And Mr. Toad thrusts mightily. Made quite an admirable contact. This may well win the game, you know. The ball is quite high in the air. Several players are making for it. You know, this Toad fella reminds me that some seasons ago I had the good fortune to spend a fortnight or so in East Cluttingshaw. Never met the Toads, of course, though I did encounter a rather interesting old gentleman by the name of Viridans or Givney or some such. Fascinating fellow. Seemed to have spent the major part of his time in India, though he'd been elsewhere. Tanganyika, I think he'd been there. Straight settlements, yes, he'd been there. I do believe he'd even been to the States back in 1912, somewhere around there. I dare say, had this daughter, you see. She'd become confused with some chap from Cape Town, according to what the old chap told me. Fellow enlisted, joined the Royal Fusiliers. Was injured, too. Got knocked about a bit by the premature explosion of a fusil. Honestly, never saw him again. The old gentleman, I mean. Well, let's see. That Toad fellow appears to have run quite around the field. Won the game, I imagine. However, there's to be another contest tomorrow. Or Friday, I think. Perhaps you'd best check on it. This broadcast was sponsored by Empire Carbonated Water Company. Double the bubbles, you know. Cheerio.

0: No doubt you've heard the expression, New York's a great place to visit, but I wouldn't live there if they gave me the place. In the year 2000, on a Wednesday, a man named Sullivan opened a meat market in Paterson, New Jersey, just a few miles from New York City. He had meat, and word got around fast. By Thursday morning, the exodus had started. By Friday night, there wasn't a soul left in Manhattan. The city was empty. Trolley cars stood dead in their tracks. Vegetable dinners grew cold in the restaurants. And the people? Well, once outside of New York, they realized they'd never liked it there in the first place. And they just didn't come back. Some went further west, to Newark. Others became Good Humor Men on the Lincoln Highway. New York became a dead and silent city like Carthage, Pompeii, Philadelphia. For 1,000 years, nothing is heard of New York. In January of the year 3000, a rumor reaches Professor Trigg at Buskirk University in Cleveland. Trigg, agog with the news, rushes to one of his colleagues.
1: Professor Morgenhoff. Professor Morgenhoff.
2: Yes, Trigg?
1: A report just came to my desk that a herd of animals has been sighted from the air over ancient Manhattan.
2: Animals?
1: Yes, Swinus vulgaris. Pigs, that is.
2: Oh, yes.
1: I thought they were extinct.
2: Extraordinary, Trigg. I will form an expedition immediately. Just between us, Trigg, these food pills we live on are awful. We start at once.
0: 5 minutes later, a rocket ship sets the expedition down in ancient Manhattan.
2: We've landed. Here we are, gentlemen. New York City, just as it was when it was abandoned 1,000 years ago.
1: Look, Professor Morgenhoff, those two signs. One says Broadway, the other says 42. And look at those vehicles piled on top of one another.
2: Must have been an intersection in the old days, yes. McGreevy?
3: Yes, Professor?
2: McGreevy, why don't you take this road to the east and keep your eyes open? If you see anything, report to me on your wrist radio.
3: Right, sir.
2: Yes. Fine boy, that McGreevy. Love that boy, McGreevy.
1: This is odd, sir. Poles with red and green lights on them.
2: Poles with red and green lights? Oh, yes. Those were traffic signals in the old days. They were used in a game played with automobiles called Beat the Light. Oh, that's a McGreevy signaling on his radio. Yes, McGreevy?
4: I found a bottle with a note in it.
1: What do you make of that, Lopes? I'll read that again.
2: I don't mind if you do. Go right ahead.
1: What do you make of that, Morgenhoff?
2: Much better. Well, years ago, sailors in distress put notes in bottles and tossed them overboard. What does this note say, McGreevy?
4: It says, leave 2 quarts milk, 1 pint cream.
2: Excellent report. Report on anything else you see. Fine boy, that McGreevy. Lovely boy.
1: See, this looks interesting. The sign over the door says drugs and soda.
2: Rather have a scotch and soda. Withdrawal. What's in this little booth here with the glass door?
1: Well, I think that was called telephone, Professor. Put that piece next to your ear.
2: This piece here? Put it next to my ear. All right, yes.
5: I'm still trying to get to a party.
2: Absolutely amazing. Trigg, what are you doing over there?
1: It's a little room hung on cables.
2: Room hung on cables? Oh, yes, that's an elevator, Trigg. Back in 1946, you could ride in an elevator for nothing. By 1947, they didn't go up and down anymore, and you had to pay $8 a night to sleep in them. That's McGreevy again. That's McGreevy. Yes, McGreevy?
4: Every place I go, I find an inscription. It's all over the walls.
2: What's it say?
4: It says, Kilroy was here.
2: Fine lad, that McGreevy. I'm very fond of that McGreevy, yes.
1: Professor, look at that huge sign over there.
2: Huge sign? Oh, yes. It says, terrific colossal, gigantic, stupendous. Must have had tremendous beasts in those days.
1: Yeah, and underneath it says, Margaret O'Brien starts tomorrow.
3: Professor Morgenhoff.
2: Shall we throw that joke to the lions? Oh, McGreevy, you're back, eh?
3: Yes.
2: Yes, did you find the pigs?
3: No, sir, but I did find this old newspaper.
2: An old newspaper. Mm-hmm. Oh, yes, look at this headline. It says, Dodgers win series. What's the date on that?
3: 1985.
2: Right underneath there, it says, autos promised for next spring.
1: Well, Professor, what shall I say in our report to the university?
2: Oh, just say, New York is a wonderful place to visit, but I wouldn't live there if they gave me the place.
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10: Hi, I'm Kent Bouton, News Channel Nebraska, inviting you to be part of our weather picture of the week. 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
14: Slight chance of rain showers this afternoon. Otherwise, mainly clear skies. High temperatures reach up to 74. Northerly winds 8 to 15 miles per hour. Partly cloudy skies. Tonight, slight chance of rain showers. Lows level off around 51. Lots of sunshine. Tomorrow, daytime highs approaching 79. That's a look at your latest forecast from the Weatherology Weather Center. I'm Staff Meteorologist Jennifer Wojcicki. Right now, it's 69 degrees.
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0: As a public service, we present the first in a descriptive series about people who give advice, entitled Help.
2: I'm walking down the street looking for a certain address. Pardon me, mister. Do you happen to know where 675 Sunrise Road is?
3: Funny thing, I'm going there myself.
2: Oh, swell. Where is it?
15: I don't know. Let's ask somebody.
2: So I lose this character and I ask somebody else. A lady, do you know where 675 Sunrise Road is?
16: Well, it's about three blocks down the street. Turn right at the gas station and, well, hello.
2: So I lose that character after 2 or 3 hours. And I ask somebody else. Pardon me, sir, but do you know where 675 Sunrise Road is?
17: Yes.
2: Well, is it around here?
17: Yes.
2: Can you tell me how to get there?
17: Yes.
2: Do you mind telling me?
17: Yes.
2: If you don't want to tell me, what are you standing here for?
17: He asks me what I'm standing here for.
18: Oh!
17: Come, Rover.
2: Oh, I don't think it deserves applause. So next, maybe it does. Well, we'll never know. So next, I bump into a little old man who looks like he was in New York when they bought the place. He should be, ought to know. Pardon me, sir, can you tell me where 675 Sunrise Road is?
19: Tell you anything you want to know. Speak up, young fella.
2: Well, can you tell me...
19: Know this city like the back of my hand. Was born here. How old would you say I was, young fella?
2: Well, 85.
19: 92. Don't look it, do I?
2: No, you look more like 85. Tell me, do you happen to know...
19: Used to swim in Central Park Lake every morning until I was 83. They made me stop.
2: Who?
19: Tammany Hall. My name's Jeremiah Crisp. Jeremiah after the prophet, Crisp after my father. What do you want, young fella?
2: Oh, it's not important. I was looking for a house.
19: I'm a Republican, young fella. Don't look it, do I?
2: No, you don't look a day over 85.
19: 92. I says 92. Uh-huh. Healthy living, does it? Never drink water from faucets.
2: Why not?
19: Runs through the ground. Got to get dirty.
2: Logical. What kind of water do you drink?
19: Rainwater. I'm healthy as a cow. Cow's got 6 lives.
2: Oh, no. A cow doesn't have 6 lives.
19: Huh? Got 6 is something. I know that. You know what the cleanest animals are?
2: The cleanest animals? No. What?
19: Pigs. I never seen a pig expectorate. What's troubling you, young fella? You look fidgety.
2: I was just in a hurry to get somewhere, but it doesn't matter.
19: Know what the trouble with the country's economy is, young fella?
2: High prices?
19: Nope, just skin.
2: Gee, I don't know.
19: Too many swamps. I lived in a swamp for 10 years, then had to move away. They built a city on it.
2: What city?
19: Philadelphia. I remember what young Martin Van Buren used to say. Think clean and live in the mountains. Deep thinker, that boy.
2: Must have been. Well, do you happen to know
19: where... The railroads done it.
2: They done what?
19: Railroads filled the air with smoke. We're all breathing railroad air, not American air. How old would you say I was?
2: Oh, about 92?
19: 85. So long, young fella. And remember, keep your feet on the ground and your nose to the grindstone and your eye on the politicians. Jeremiah Crisp said it.
2: Well, I'm glad I've met you. Thank you. The shadows of dusk are slowly lengthening over the great metropolis. The lights of the city are twinkling on one by one. It's very picturesque, and I'm still looking for 675 Sunrise Road. I see a charming-looking couple sitting close together on a park bench. Excuse me, folks. Can you tell me where 675 Sunrise Road is?
20: Well, of course. It's 2 blocks down and turn to the right.
21: You mean to the left, darling.
20: Oh, no, dear. I'm sure it's to the right.
2: Never mind. I'll find it myself.
21: You see, dear, you're confusing the man.
20: I'm confusing him. Now, if you hadn't said anything, darling...
21: I was just telling
20: you... Why do you talk about something you know nothing about?
21: Well, you're the one who doesn't know. If you don't know, why do you...
20: Who said I don't know? I used to work right next door.
21: You work? You haven't worked in 10 years.
2: If you don't mind...
21: Stay right here.
20: Look, you go down to...
21: You sot! I suppose you were in such a blind stupor you forgot last Saturday night. You were so drunk you went around kissing every woman in the room.
20: Ha, ha, ha.
21: Except you didn't kiss me.
20: I wasn't that drunk.
2: Well, thanks for trying, folks. I'll manage.
21: I hate you. I hated you the day I married
20: you. Then why did you marry me?
21: Because you were a pest. You were born a pest and you'll die a pest.
2: Gee, it's swell of you folks to try to help out. I'll take a cab.
20: Wait a minute. I'll go with you.
2: You're going my way?
20: Going your way. I'm going to live with you.
2: So, finally, I gave up and hailed a cab. Taxi, 675 Sunrise Road, please.
15: Okay, 675 Sunrise Road.
2: Yes.
15: How do you get there?
2: Well, I don't know what radio's coming to, but I know where it's been. People are asking more questions today than ever before.
4: We have to stretch a little. I think we're going to be a little short.
2: People are asking more questions today than ever before. And they're getting fewer answers. Now, in an effort to alleviate this serious shortage of answers, we bring you...
4: We take a lot of time with this.
2: Yes. In an effort to alleviate this serious shortage of answers, it's going to get pretty dull.
4: Two L's and alleviate?
2: Yes, and one B. The I. We bring you the fellow who knows everything. Everything, that is. Radio's famous question man. Now, if you have a question you'd like answered, I'll repeat that. If you have a question you would like answered, send it in. Now, the question man.
4: Good evening.
2: Our first question, sir, comes from Mrs. R.K. of Newark, who asks, are hockey pucks edible?
18: Yes, hockey pucks are edible and are pronounced delicious by epicures. When a hockey puck is boiled with greens, the greens become soggy and are pronounced soggy by epicures.
2: Mr. M.B. of Scranton asks, who played second base for the Baltimore Orioles in 1902?
18: This position was held down by the first baseman.
2: Mr. M.B. of Scranton asks, well, in that case, who played first base?
18: The Mill on the Floss was written by George Eliot.
2: Our next question. George Eliot asks, what is meant by the term postman's holiday, and how did the expression originate?
18: The term postman's holiday refers to a holiday taken by a postman. It is not known how the expression originated.
2: Mr. Casey of Topeka writes, I often hear people say, well, there's more than one way to skin a cat. Is this true?
18: Yes. Send for my free booklet, 89 Ways to Skin a Cat.
2: Mrs. R.D. of Atlanta wants to know, do some foods contain more calories than others?
18: No. Some foods contain less calories than others.
2: Mr. B.P. of Fresno said, my friends all submit questions to the question man. I am made sport of. Because I cannot think of any questions. Can you help me?
18: Yes, I can. Send for my free booklet, Questions Suitable for Submitting to the Question Man.
2: If you have a question, send it to the Question Man.
4: Are we still short, Charlie, or can we... On the nose, I keep going.
2: If you have a question, send it to the Question Man. Enclose $5 to cover the cost of living. And be sure to tune in next week because...
22: Morgan will be on the same corner in front of the cigar store next Wednesday at the same time.

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1: From 1946, the debut episode of The Henry Morgan Show on ABC. His first radio program launched 6 years earlier over on Mutual. In 1948, he got a leading role in a motion picture, known as So This Is New York. It was based on Ring Lardner's 1920 novel, The Big Town. And joining Morgan in the cast of that film were Rudy Valley and longtime Burns and Allen show announcer Bill Goodwin. Many 1950s TV fans will remember Henry Morgan, though, as a panelist on the game show I've Got a Secret. I'm Greg Bell, and up next here on When Radio Was, we travel to that little house halfway up in the next block and check in on Vic and Sade right after this.
2: I am the Whistler, and I know many things, for I walk by night. I know many strange tales hidden in the hearts of men and women who have stepped into the shadows. Yes, I know the nameless terrors of which they dare not speak.
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2: 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He was tense, alert, ready to run. And suddenly it happened.
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1: 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It's an episode all about a porch swing. It's from June 1st, 1943.
10: Well, sir, it's late afternoon as we approach the small house halfway up on the next block now, and here on the front porch we find Mr. and Mrs. Victor Gook. Mr. Victor Gook has newly arrived home from the office, and he's gazing discontentedly at a heap of chains and a wooden swing to which his wife has just directed his attention.
11: You didn't drag this junk up from the basement by yourself, did you?
12: Naturally not.
11: Who helped you?
12: Mr. Gumpox.
11: Why didn't he help you hang the swing while he was about it?
12: What?
11: Nothing.
12: Goodness, how you mutter to yourself anymore.
11: I crooned to myself. See, I love myself. Victor's a sweetheart, I crooned.
12: Victor sure is. Well, gonna take off your coat and put up the swing?
11: Seems to me I'm ordered about in a highly despotical manner.
12: I'll say.
11: Since I'm the party who's saddled with the task of putting up the swing, strikes me I should choose my own time for putting up the swing. What was it the poet Keats said to the poet Browning when he held a dandelion under his chin to determine whether or not he liked butter? I believe history tells us that he chuckled foolishly and twisted his cap into a damp wad. And then...
12: See how jobs get handled around here. All talk and no action. You say you ought to choose your own time. Well, when would that time have been? Next Christmas? Look up and down the block. Every living soul and their brother's got their porch swing up but us. Every living soul and their brother. And here it is, the summer half over.
11: I'll have to quarrel with that statement, Dr. Sleech. The summer is not half over. We've barely gotten our teeth into the summer. Harking back to the poet Keats again, just to point up and round out my point, permit me to quote from his early work entitled My Naked Feet Are Drooping Flowers, Miser Williams. In the third stanza of
12: Talk. Person gets so tired of talk sometimes. You could have had the darn porch swing up by now. You could have been sitting in it by now.
11: I could have been stretched out at full length in it by now.
12: Sure.
11: I don't want to weary you with too many references to the poet Keats, but his biographers tell an amusing story where it seems that he yearned to kiss a certain pretty girl whose name was Sally Sue Skinkletrap. Isn't that a piquant name? Well, anyway, the poet Keats chucked pretty Sally Sue under the chin and said, I know I'm a bold man.
12: I am going in the house.
11: In the house?
12: Yeah.
11: You mean I have to put up the porch swing by myself?
12: I hold it out of the basement. I think I've done my part.
11: Well, putting up a porch swing is a two-man job.
12: It is not.
11: It takes one guy to slip the chains on the hook.
12: Oh, that's ridiculous, and you know it. Mercy, how people will use up energy trying to get out of using up energy. Like old Mr. Bainbridge there in Dixon.
11: The telephone's ringing.
12: Well, that's Ruthie.
11: Probably Richigan Fishigan from Sishigan, Michigan calling
12: Wait,
11: up to find
12: Wait, that's Ruthie.
11: How on earth can you tell the truth?
12: Because she said she'd call.
11: You're going to answer, huh?
12: Wouldn't you if you were me? Don't start crying, Vic. Here come a couple of nice helpers.
11: Where?
12: Out in front. Russell and Uncle Fletcher. Hello, fellas.
7: Hello. Afternoon, Blake.
11: Greetings, friends.
12: I have to go in there to the telephone.
11: Come on up, neighbors. I'm just about to cut a cold watermelon, and there's a big red juicy slice for all.
7: That's right, Blake.
11: How are you, Russell?
13: I'm pretty good.
11: What's that green stuff on your shirt?
13: Grass stain.
11: Oh, I thought it was blood.
13: No, grass stain.
14: Pretty weather, Vic.
11: That's the time you hit the nail right on the head.
14: Today's exactly like a day we had in Dixon in 1909. August 8th, 1909. I never seen 2 days so much alike. Put them up alongside each other and you couldn't tell them apart. August 8th, 1909. I'll never forget that day.
13: Neither will I.
14: Go on, you wasn't even born then.
11: I don't know whether you guys are familiar with the poet Keats or not, but they tell an amusing little story on him.
14: Yes, well, I wouldn't know anything about that.
11: Yes, Sage.
14: Beg pardon?
13: He's not talking to you.
14: Fine.
11: You holler, Sage.
15: Fred Ruthie want to know how we feel about 500 this evening.
11: Oh, boy, hot stuff. Make a date.
15: We'll go there.
11: We sure will. Make no mistakes. Where's my hat?
15: What's all that?
11: I'm afraid you better tell Fred my foot didn't hardly quit hurting there where the little yellow roses cost me $4 and a tired horse sat on Harold's lap. I just got as much self-respect as the next man, but if 9 doctors only give Mrs. Hunkelman 30 years to live, I just can't help crying and gnashing my teeth and...
12: Oh, how smart, smart, smart.
11: Oh, you're right there, Sage.
12: Yes, I left the telephone and walked clear to the door here so I could hear what you were telling me. Well, now I can walk back, I guess.
14: I'm all mixed up on what you people are talking about.
13: They're just joking.
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25: Slight chance of rain showers this afternoon, otherwise mainly clear skies. High temperatures reach up to 74. Northerly winds 8 to 15 miles per hour. Partly cloudy skies tonight, slight chance of rain showers. Lows level off around 51. Lots of sunshine tomorrow, daytime highs approaching 79. That's a look at your latest forecast from the Weatherology Weather Center. I'm Staff Meteorologist Jennifer Wojcicki. Right now, it's 69 degrees.
26: And now, let's get that porch swing up. This is Vic and Sade on When Radio Was.
12: Have you got the swing up yet?
11: Not quite.
12: Almost, though.
11: I would put it like this, I would
12: you
11: say.
12: You haven't even touched the swing yet, have you?
11: Not manually, no. However, in a figurative sense, I think it may be...
12: I've got waiting on the telephone. We'll play tonight, then?
11: Yes, let's do.
12: I don't think you better handle the porch swing, Russell. There's nails underneath that might scratch, and it's a heavy thing and might get loose and fall on your toes.
27: All right.
11: Kiddo, kind of a funny thing happened at the office this afternoon. Me and Niestuffer were standing chewing the rag by the telephone switchboard.
12: I can't keep Ruthie waiting any longer. Please put up the porch swing.
11: Ladies are impatient creatures.
28: Chicago, Burlington, and Quincy.
11: Yes.
28: You've probably got old Pete McStingle in mind.
11: Yeah, I have.
28: The Chicago, Burlington, and Quincy Railroad and old Pete McStingle. They can go hand in hand.
11: They sure do.
27: I'm all mixed up in what you're talking about now.
11: Really, Russell?
27: You said ladies were impatient creatures. Then Uncle Fletcher said Chicago, Burlington, and Quincy. And then you said yes. That just doesn't make any sense.
11: No, it didn't.
28: Russell's a good boy.
11: Uh-huh.
28: If I give you a violin, could you play a tune on it?
27: No.
28: Ernie Spotter's good.
27: Who's Ernie Spotter?
28: A Belvedere fella I used to know. Give him a violin, he'd play a tune on it. Give him a guitar, and he'd play a tune on it. Give him a mouse organ, and he'd play a tune on it.
27: Uh-huh.
28: One day, a bunch of the lads that hung around the section gang's tool chanty decided they'd play a joke on Ernie. They got hold of an anvil and wrapped it up in oilcloth and tied some string around it and give it to Ernie and says, Ernie, play a tune on this.
27: What'd Ernie do?
28: Nothing. He just sat there.
27: Well, what's the point?
28: Yes. Tell you another wild stunt Ernie Spotter's pulled off. He bought a pair of shoes and wore them to work every day for 6 weeks. But then took them back to the shoe store and tried to get the clerk to exchange them.
27: Did the shoe clerk do it?
28: No, sir. The shoe clerk says, Brother, I don't know whether I can whip you or not. But if you're not out of here by the time I count to 15, I'm sure going to try.
27: Well.
28: Ernie Spotters, dead now. Loved apples and hated fish. Right-handed and left-handed both. His cousin gave me a box of candied pineapple one Christmas by mistake. I ate it.
27: You going to put up the porch swing?
11: Yes, I thought I would.
27: Looks like a real good one.
11: Oh, it's good enough porch swing as porch swings go.
27: We're the only people in the block that haven't got a porch swing in their porch.
11: Will we remedy that in a hurry?
28: Another funny thing about Ernie Spotters, he never trusted smoking tobacco. Chew, yes. Smoke, no. He thought smoking tobacco would explode.
15: Vic, what was the name of that man that Mr. McClellan was telling me about?
28: Chew, yes. Smoke, no.
15: Can you hear me?
28: Yes.
15: What was the name of that man
28: Mr.
15: McClellan was telling us about
28: that
15: said he worked at the same bench with Fred in Clinton, Iowa?
28: Walsh. I know Walsh.
15: Say it again.
28: Walsh. I know Walsh, Vic.
15: Walsh.
28: Walsh. Vic, I know Walsh.
15: Ruthie wanted to know.
28: Walsh. Harry Walsh. The Walsh I know was a woman, Minnesota Walsh. And here's a coincidence. I just got through telling you about Ernie Spotters that would chew but not smoke. Minnesota Walsh's brother George was the other way around.
27: He'd smoke, but he wouldn't chew.
28: Yes. Smoke. Yes. Chew, no.
27: Uh-huh.
28: Ernie Spotters. Chew, yes. Smoke, no. George Wolf.
27: Smoke, yes. Chew, no.
28: That's right.
11: It's a topsy-turvy world.
28: Chicago, Burlington, and Quincy.
11: Yes, Chicago, Burlington, and Quincy.
27: Hey, now, wait a minute.
28: Smoke, yes. Chew, no. There's a lesson there if we want to learn it.
11: Yes, indeed.
27: Are you going to put up the porch swing now?
11: Why, yes, I think I will.
27: Porch swings are dandy for sitting in.
11: You can't beat them.
28: A rock or something's biting under my foot. I think I'll take my shoe off.
11: Do that.
28: Fine.
27: You are going to put up the porch swing now?
11: Yes.
28: I wouldn't know anything about that, of course, but I do recall another odd peculiarity of Ernie Spotter's. Ernie used to take an ordinary kitchen mop.
15: I've been to the telephone company who complained before long we're wearing out their wires.
11: Grab that chain, Uncle.
28: Beg pardon?
15: Ruthie and me get on that telephone. We just sit and talk our heads off.
11: Grab a hold of the porch swing.
27: I will.
11: No, you won't, Uncle Fletcher.
28: I got my shoe off.
11: Well, that don't hurt.
28: It does, too, hurt. That's why I took it off.
15: How long did we talk that time, Dick? Must have been close.
28: I took my shoe off, Sadie.
15: You haven't got the porch swing up yet, huh, Vic?
11: No.
15: Get out of the way.
11: Say, I know
15: you... Get out of the way.
12: Can I help put up the porch?
15: Sit on the railing or someplace, Russell.
12: All right.
28: Sadie, I was just telling Vic
15: Will
28: here about...
15: Will you stand over to one side, please, Uncle Fletcher?
28: Fine.
15: I'll take care of this.
11: Oh, Sadie,
15: get out of the way.
11: Get
15: out of the way. Everybody, get out of the way.
0: Putting up the porch swing from the 1st of June, 1943. Art Van Harvey was Vic. Bernadine Flynn was Sade. David Whitehouse was Russell. And Clarence Hartzell was Uncle Fletcher. Hartzell was later the host of a children's program on early television. Broadcast out of Chicago, it featured segments of Western films. And I'll identify that show and wrap up when radio was right after this.
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4: 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In addition to all of that, they have sensors on them that can detect brainwave activity. We can also measure your sleep quality, how long it takes for you to fall asleep, the amount of times that you wake up in the night, and specifically your slow waves, which is a kind of brainwave that reflects deep restorative sleep.
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1: ABC News, I'm Mike Dubusky. President Trump is calling on both Israel and Hezbollah to stand down as the U.S.-Iranian peace deal is apparently very close. This after Israel launched a new round of strikes in Lebanon today. U.S. Ambassador to the U.N. Mike Waltz on ABC's This Week explains what this new memorandum of understanding between the U.S. and Iran entails.
2: This is going to be in terms of any unfrozen assets or sanctions relief. What's called pay for performance. There will not be upfront cash, so to speak, that we saw in the Obama deal and the JCPOA with literally pallets of cash because the Iranian banking system was dysfunctional being flown in.
1: Rain is in the forecast for the D.C. metro area tonight, but UFC head Dana White says tonight's series of fights on the front lawn of the White House will go forward. And the New York Knicks won the NBA Finals last night, 94-90 over the Spurs. This is ABC News. One of the world's leading artificial intelligence companies is suspending two of its most advanced models. ABC's Christiane Cordero explains why.
3: Anthropic says it received the directive from the Trump administration, citing unspecific national security concerns facing their recently launched Mythos 5 and Fable 5. Each with state-of-the-art AI capabilities. The administration asked Anthropic to block foreign nationals in and out of the U.S. To comply with the directive, Anthropic disabled both models for all users, but stands by the safeguards it has in place.
1: Meanwhile, OpenAI is now facing a probe from several state attorneys general over the safety of ChatGPT. Both OpenAI and Anthropic are planning to go public in the coming months. Gun violence in Philadelphia leaves one person dead and three police officers in the hospital. Those officers were responding to a shooting in the city's Winnefield neighborhood before they were shot themselves. I'm Mike Dubusky, ABC News.
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9: Hey folks, here's what's coming up this time around. We open with the great John Daner in The Whistler. Then it's the latest installment of the soap opera Pepper Young's Family. This opening series was broadcast on CBS's West Coast Network for 13 years, beginning in 1942. And the primary sponsor was the Signal Oil Company. Founded in 1922, by the 1950s, it was the largest independent oil and gas company on the West Coast. And the Whistler was heard in all the markets where their service stations were located. Signal Oil later merged with an aerospace company.

company in 1964. And since then, as is so common today, the mergers continued. The Signal Corporation became Allied Signal in 1985, and in 1999 it became Honeywell International. Back to radio and the series the original company sponsored. The Whistler was based in Los Angeles, so the producers were able to draw their cast from Hollywood's vast talent pool. In the episode we have right now, The Tall, Thin Man, the lead role is indeed handled by Daner. He also spent time as both J.B. Kendall on The Frontier Gentleman and Paladin in the radio version of Have Gun, Will Travel. And joining Daner in the cast will be June Whitley, Bill Boucher, Michael Ann Barrett, Norman Field, and Stephen Chase. It's from June 3rd, 1951.

0: am the Whistler, and I know many things, for I walk by night. I know many strange tales hidden in the hearts of men and women who have stepped into the shadows. Yes, I know the nameless terrors of which they dare not speak.
1: And now for the Signal Oil Company, the Whistler's strange story, The Tall, Thin Man.

0: The dim light at the seventh floor landing caught the last labored steps of the man as he climbed the stairs. Breathing hard, his face beaded with perspiration, he drew in his breath, set his jaw, and began climbing the last three flights. This was a new experience for Gordon Manning, entering the building at the back end, climbing the back stairs, and all the while racing against time. But you can't risk being seen, can you, Gordon? No. It's all important that tonight, of all nights, you must not be seen anywhere near your estranged wife's apartment. You finally reach the 10th floor. Then you walk down the empty hall until you come to her door.
1: Good evening, Lynn.
2: Gordon, how nice. Come in. Oh, here, let me have your coat and hat. This is nice. Anne called a few minutes ago. She'll be here in about half an hour.
1: Yeah, she's been in Europe, if I remember the society columns.
2: Yes, she got in yesterday.
1: Yeah.
2: Oh, she'll be delighted to see you. Oh, sit down, Gordon, sit down. I'll get you a drink.
1: No, no, never mind. I can't stay, Lynn.
2: Oh. I see. I'd hope... Gordon... Gordon, if you'd only realize...
1: I only realize you're trying to cling to something that's been dead a long time. Hanging on with her three lives you're ruining by doing it.
2: Oh. It's that kind of visit again. I shouldn't have bothered to take your coat and hat. I'll bring them back.
1: Lynn. Lynn, I ask you for the last time...
2: Let me go! You're hurting me!
1: Lynn, in heaven's name, what are you trying to do? What are you trying to prove?
2: I'm trying to let you find out for yourself what a fool you're being. I'm trying to prove that a marriage of 10 years can't be broken by a girl like Jean. A girl 15 years younger than you who's infatuated only by the thought of what you can give her with your money. You certainly are changing, Gordon. Now it's slapping women.
1: I'm sorry, Anne. I didn't mean to slap you. But I want that divorce, Lynn. It's a year now you've kept me dangling. What good is this dog-in-the-manger attitude? Give us both a chance.
2: I shall never give you a divorce, Gordon. I've waited a year now. I can wait lots longer.
1: All right. I tried. Believe me, I tried. I didn't want to have to...
2: There's no need for you to stay. I'll get your hat and coat, Gordon. Talking won't do any good.
1: No. No, I suppose not.
0: She said it for you, didn't she, Gordon? Talking won't do any good. As Lynn turns from you and starts for your hat and coat, you know you must put into action the plan you came prepared to follow out if she refused to divorce you. In one swift motion, you step forward, grasp the heavy bronze figurine from the coffee table. Lynn's dead, isn't she, Gordon? Quickly, you wipe your fingerprints from the murder weapon. Get a pair of gloves from your coat. Strip the big diamond rings from Lynn's fingers. The diamond bracelet from her wrist. Then you hurry to her bedroom. Take all the jewels from her jewel case and generally ransack the room. It will look like robbery. Murder and robbery, won't it, Gordon? And then you remember. Lynn's friend Anne is due in half an hour. As you leave, you make sure the door is slightly ajar so that Anne can go right in when no one answers her ring. And when they phone you, as you know they will, you'll be home playing chess with Professor Norton. Yes. You hurry down the corridor toward the back stairway. But before you reach there...
1: Oh. Sorry.
3: Well, I didn't see you. I'm afraid that I almost knocked you down.
1: That's all right. I was preoccupied myself. Well... No harm done, eh?
3: Oh, no, no, no, no, of course not. No, no harm done.
0: He brushes past you hurriedly. But you know he saw you quite plainly, don't you, Gordon? As plainly as you saw him. Fully a head taller than you, very thin, with high cheekbones and a long, prominent nose. He disappears down the hall. Shock immobilizes you for several seconds, and then realization hits you. And you begin to run down the back stairs.
1: He can identify me. He can swear I was here tonight.

0: Well, you've finally done it, Gordon. Yes. Lynn, your estranged wife, lies dead in her swank apartment. You've taken her jewels to make it look like the work of a thief. And it all went well, didn't it? Until in leaving, you collided with a tall, thin man coming down the hall. You know he saw you as clearly and distinctly as you saw him. Now back at your apartment, you enter cautiously. Seated in the big leather chair, sound asleep from the sedative you'd slipped into his drink, just as you left him, is old Professor Fred Norton. In front of him, on the small table, a chessman, unmoved since you left. You glance hurriedly around, search for a safe place to hide Lynn's jewels. Decide the rubber plant in your hallway is ideal. You push aside several handfuls of soil, drop in the jewels, replace the soil, and pour a glass of water over. Then you return to the living room and shake the professor gently.
1: Hey. Fred! Fred! Hey, wake up, Come on, sleepyhead.
2: By George, don't tell me I've dozed off again.
1: You certainly did, Fred, you know. This is getting to be a habit with you.
2: So it is. By George, I'm sorry. I feel like I've slept an hour.
1: Oh, no, not that long. Only about 10 minutes, really. Just long enough for me to mix us another drink. Here.
2: Oh, thanks, Gordon. Now, let's see. Where were we?
1: Your move, Fred.
0: So the chess game resumes where it left off a little more than half an hour ago. You've assured old Professor Norton that he'd been asleep for only about 10 minutes, and he doesn't question it. On numerous occasions before, he's dozed off during your games. That's what gave you the idea for your perfect alibi. The minutes go by. It's been 3/4 of an hour now since you've returned to your apartment. Anne should have found Lynn's body by now. Your phone should ring soon. Soon.
1: There it is.
2: Hey, what's that? Watch out, Gordon. You'll upset the board.
1: Oh, I'm sorry, but is it the phone? Excuse me a minute, Fred. Yes? Yes, I'm Mr. Manning. Yes, I know you, Mr. Rand. What is it? My wife, Lynn. Oh, good Lord. Well, I can't believe it. Yes, of course. I'll be right over. The police? Oh, you have. Yes, I'll be right over. Fred, it's Lynn.
2: Eh? Lynn? Gordon, what's wrong?
1: Lynn is dead. Murdered.
2: Murdered? I don't understand.
1: I don't either.
2: I can't believe it.
1: I've got to get over there, quickly.
2: I'll go with you, Gordon.
1: Oh, yes. I wish you could.

0: Oh, Mr. Manning, come in, come in. It's dreadful, simply dreadful.
1: It doesn't seem possible. It just doesn't seem possible. Oh. Mr. Rand, this is Professor Norton. Fred, Mr. Rand, the manager of the building.
0: How do you do, Professor Norton?
2: This is shocking, Mr. Rand, shocking.
1: Professor Norton was with me when I got your call, Mr. Rand. He was good enough
3: Gordon.
1: To...
3: Oh, Gordon, oh, thank heaven you're here. Poor Lynn. Oh, poor Lynn.
1: And yes. Yes, it's terrible. Just terrible. Mr. Rand says that you found her.
3: Yes. I rang the bell. No one answered. The door was open, so I went in. And there she was. Oh, Gordon. Gordon, this is Doctor... Doctor, I'm terribly sorry. I'm so upset I can't remember...
4: I understand. I'm Dr. Roberts, Mr. Manning.
1: Yeah, how do you do, Doctor?
4: I'm sorry, Mr. Manning. There was nothing I could do. She was dead when Mr. Rand and I got up here. Mrs. Raymore, one of my patients here in the building, passed away this evening. I was in Mr. Rand's office when this young lady called.
1: I can't understand. Why would anyone want to kill Lynn?
4: Oh, perhaps the lieutenant can tell you better than I, Mr. Manning. Lieutenant Williams?
5: Yes?
4: Lieutenant, this is Mr. Manning, the victim's husband.
5: Well, I'm glad we were able to get hold of you this fast, Mr. Manning.
1: Lieutenant, who would kill her? Why?
5: Burglary. Looks as though Mrs. Manning surprised the thief and he killed her.
1: Burglary?
5: Yes. Her jewel box seems to have been ransacked. And it looks as though rings have been taken from her fingers. Oh, you can help us with that. You must be familiar with the jeweler.
1: Oh, yes, yes, of course. I gave her most of it, but where is she?
5: They've taken her into the bedroom.
1: When did it happen?
5: Well, I was just talking to the doctor. Yeah. He places the time at about 9 o'clock, a little more than an hour ago.
1: Oh.
5: Now, Mr. Manning, let's sit down over there. There are some questions I'd like to ask you.
6: Yes, Gordon, there are questions, many questions. And it was good to have the professor right there to corroborate your statement that the two of you had been playing chess from 7 o'clock right up to the time you had received the call from Mr. Rand. He didn't even mention dozing off. Later, alone in your apartment, you sink into a chair and try to think. The whole thing has come off perfect. Perfectly except for the tall, thin man you met in the hall as you were hurrying from your wife's apartment. Yes. He could send your alibi crashing down about your head. Couldn't he, Gordon?
1: Jean.
7: Hi, darling. Surprise. I was on my way home from Mary's when I saw your light, and I couldn't resist coming up for a moment.
1: Jean, I think you better not come
7: Gordon.
1: In.
7: Gordon, what is it? You're trembling. Something wrong?
1: It's Lynn. She's dead. Murdered.
7: Dead? Murdered? No.
1: About 10 o'clock, I got the call from Mr. Rand. He's the manager of Lynn's apartment building. Fred and I went over right away.
7: Well, the professor, he was here when you got the call?
1: Yes, yes. They say it was burglary and most of her jewelry was missing.
7: Gordon, are you all right, dear? It must have been awful for you.
1: No, I'm all right. It's just my head still spinning. First the shock and then all those questions the police lieutenant threw at me. And tomorrow, I have to go down and see him again.
7: Questions?
1: Hmm.
7: But you told him you were with the professor all evening.
1: Now, Jean, relax, darling. They have to ask questions. That's their business.
7: I know. It's just that I'm worried. I can't help it, Gordon. I'm worried.
1: No. I like to have you worried about me, Jean, but there's nothing to worry about. But now you better run along. It wouldn't look good
7: yes.
1: if you...
7: Yes, of course. Good night, dear.
1: Good night, Jean.
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14: Slight chance of rain showers this afternoon. Otherwise, mainly clear skies. High temperatures reach up to 74. Northerly winds 8 to 15 miles per hour. Partly cloudy skies. Tonight, slight chance of rain showers. Lows level off around 51. Lots of sunshine. Tomorrow, daytime highs approaching 79. That's a look at your latest forecast from the Weatherology Weather Center. I'm Staff Meteorologist Jennifer Wojcicki. Currently, 70.
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6: The next morning, you hurry out and get a paper. It's there in big black headlines, Society Woman Slain. Below that, a recent picture of Lynn. And then the whole page seems to jump out at you. For beside Lynn's picture is a large, clear close-up of you, Gordon. The tall, thin man will have no trouble identifying you now, will he, Gordon? You don't know who he is or where he is. And there's Lieutenant Williams. At 1 o'clock, you decide to drop in at his office, casually ask him if he's making any progress. You must find out if the tall, thin man has identified you.
5: No, I'm afraid we haven't uncovered anything new, Mr. Manning. Not a trace of the jewelry yet. We've got every pawn shop in town covered. That seems to be our best bet. We don't have much to go on. No fingerprints. No one was seen to enter or leave the apartment.
15: I see.
5: But we're doing everything we can, Mr. Manning.
15: Yes, yes, I'm sure you are, Lieutenant.
6: You're still above suspicion when you leave Lieutenant Williams' office. But somehow, you've got to find the tall, thin man before he goes to the police. He knows, doesn't he, Gordon? He's seen your picture, knows who you are, and more important, he knows a good thing when he sees it. You're a wealthy real estate broker, can shake down with blackmail. Yes, Gordon, that's it. You're sure of it. Now you know there's nothing to do but wait. And late that afternoon, almost closing time, your secretary, Miss Adams, enters your office.
16: Mr. Manning, there's a Mr. Wellman to see you.
15: Wellman? Wellman, I don't place the name. Has he been in before?
16: Well, I believe not, Mr. Manning. I don't believe I've ever seen him before.
15: What does he look like?
16: Well, he's tall. He's quite tall and thin. Mr. Manning, is there something... Shall I tell him you're busy, that you can't see him now?
15: No, don't do that. Send him in, Miss Adams, and see that we're not disturbed.
16: Yes, Mr. Manning. You may go in now, Mr. Wellman.
6: You stiffen as the man looms tall and thin in your doorway. Then you relax. It is not the man, is it, Gordon? Just a man to inquire about a piece of property. That night, you take Lynn's jewels from their hiding place in the base of the rubber plant, drive to a deserted section of the lakefront, and certain there's no one near, you throw the box as far as you can, out in the deep water. And then, shaken, unsteady, you drive home and prepare for the nightmare of the days ahead, the endless, nerve-taut waiting for the tall, thin man who can blow your alibi to bits. If you could only find out who he is, where he lives, if you could surprise him. But a week goes by, 10 days. And then on the morning of the 11th day, you're at the office, dictating to Miss Adams at her desk.
1: And at the meeting called yesterday, my associates and I have decided to give your offer our approval. And in view of the... No, Miss Adams, scratch that. It's not just what I want. Let's try it this way. At a special meeting called... Good heavens!
16: Mr. Manning. Mr. Manning, what is it? Oh, the newspaper. I brought it to work with me. I didn't get a chance to... Oh, that plane crash. Did you know someone on board?
1: Plane crash, huh? Oh, no. No, it isn't that. It's just that lately I haven't felt so well, these headaches. We'll let the letter go for a while. I'll just borrow your newspaper, if I may. Relax a little. I'll ring you when I'm ready.
16: Yes, Mr. Manning.
6: Alone in your office, you stare at the paper. Not at the plane crash headline, but at the picture of a man. Your eyes hurriedly take in the caption above his picture. Mrs. Elva Raymore leaves fortune to nephew. He's your man, isn't he, Gordon? The tall, thin man. You jot down his name, Lawrence Holcomb, and his address. You've got to think carefully now, Gordon. Lawrence Holcomb is your man, all right. But you must be sure that he's not already gone to the police. And there's just one way to be sure, isn't there, Gordon? It's a bold move. But by late afternoon, you're certain it's a move you must make. You leave the office and go to police headquarters.
1: Hello, Sergeant.
0: Oh, hello, Mr. Manning.
1: I'd like to see Lieutenant Williams.
0: Okay, I'll ring his office.
1: Good.
0: Oh, here he is now.
17: Oh, hello, Mr. Manning.
1: Lieutenant, I guess you know why I'm here. I just want to know...
17: If anything has turned up. No, I'm sorry to say there's nothing new at all. Not a trace of your wife's jewelry. And the way this case stacks up, if we don't get a lead on the jewelry, we don't have much to go on.
1: Yes, I see. Well, I
17: know how you feel, Mr. Manning. But we haven't given up. We never will. Sometimes, you know, these cases crack in unexpected ways. Crazy ways sometimes. So, don't give up hope, Mr. Manning. Come on, I was just leaving. I'll walk to the corner with you.
1: All right, Lieutenant.
17: Oh, excuse me a moment.
1: Yes, Sergeant.
0: Yes, sir.
17: Will you try and get in touch with that fellow, the one who inherited the Raymore money? Her nephew, what's his name?
0: It's Holcomb, Lawrence Holcomb.
17: Yeah, that's right. Try to locate him, will you? I'd like to see him in the morning.
0: Right, Lieutenant.
17: If you'd care for a cup of coffee, Mr. Manning,
6: You're sure now, aren't you, Gordon? Lawrence Holcomb hasn't contacted the police. Not yet. But Lieutenant Williams wants to see him in the morning. You have time now, haven't you? Time to do what you must do. You must make sure that Lawrence Holcomb never sees the police. The lieutenant walks you to the corner, and then you part company. Once at home, you take the small automatic from your bedroom. And at 8 o'clock that night, you're pushing the buzzer at Lawrence Holcomb's apartment.
18: Yeah?
1: I'd like to talk to you, Mr. Holcomb.
18: Yeah? What are you selling? Ever since the papers came out with that inheritance story, I've been pestered by guys like you. What is it? Gold mines or oil wells?
1: I'm not selling anything. Don't you recognize me, Mr. Holcomb?
18: No, not in this light, I don't. Come on in. Just got back from a trip and packing for another. Maybe you can find something to sit on that isn't a suitcase.
1: No, I'd rather stand. This won't take long. Now then, Take a good look at me, Holcomb.
18: Oh, it's you. Manning, isn't it? Gordon Manning.
1: I got tired waiting for you, Holcomb.
18: Been out of town, like I said. I've been meaning to do something about you.
1: I don't get you, Holcomb. You haven't been to the police. You haven't tried to blackmail me yet, and you don't need any money now. What is it? What do you want?
18: Don't worry, Manning. I want something, all right, but... Oh, wait a minute.
1: Don't answer that.
18: What do you mean? What is this? Stick up.
1: No, no, not quite. Just don't answer that phone.
18: Okay, so I won't answer it. Now, put that gun away.
1: Oh, no, no, no. You see, I know things that you don't know, Holcomb. I know the police want to see you in the morning.
18: The police?
1: Yes, yes, but you've waited too long. So have they. You are not going to live to tell them I was in my wife's apartment the night she was murdered.
18: No, Manning, wait a minute.
1: You don't have a minute, Holcomb. But I have. Now, I've got all the time in the world.

0: It's over, isn't it, Gordon? You've shot Lawrence Holcomb, the tall, thin man who was the one person in the world who could identify you as having been at your wife's apartment the night she was murdered. You leave Holcomb's apartment for the back stairs, but this time you're not seen. You race to your car and drive home, suddenly secure in your mind, certain the threat of the tall, thin man is gone forever. Back at home, you realize you can plan your marriage to Jean, a long trip together, far from the trying ordeal of the past few weeks. Your thoughts, filled with new dreams and plans, are suddenly interrupted.
1: Hello, Manning.
2: Lieutenant Williams. Well, come in, come in. Well, I didn't expect to see you again so soon. Has something turned up?
1: Yes, something's turned up. Remember I told you cases like this sometimes crack in crazy ways?
2: Yes, I remember.
1: You killed your wife, Manning.
2: No, you're wrong.
1: You can drop the axe. I know you killed her. Holcomb told me everything.
2: Holcomb? But he couldn't.
1: He wasn't quite dead when I got to his apartment, then.
2: But how did you happen to...
1: How did I happen to be there before he died? I tried to phone him this evening. There was no answer. I was pretty sure he was in his apartment. Probably packing for a getaway. So I went up there.
2: A getaway? He was running from you?
1: You bet he was. The night you murdered your wife, Holcomb admitted he murdered his aunt in the same building by suffocating her with a pillow.
2: His aunt, Mrs. Raymore.
1: That's right. Her autopsy said it was a heart attack. I thought it was murder. But Holcomb could prove he was 300 miles away that night. As long as I couldn't break that alibi, he was safe.
2: And Holcomb was afraid that I would break his alibi.
1: That's right, Manny. Holcomb never would have identified you. If he had, he'd have signed his own ticket to the gas chamber.
3: Featured in tonight's story were Bill Foreman, John Daner, June Whitley, Bill Boucher, Michael Ann Barrett, Norman Field, and Stephen Chase. The Whistler was produced and directed by George W. Allen, with story by Edwin K. Spangenberg, music by Wilbur Hatch, and was transmitted to our troops overseas by the Armed Forces Radio Service. The Whistler is entirely fictional, and all characters portrayed on The Whistler are also fictional. Any similarity of names or resemblance to persons living or dead is purely coincidental.
4: The Tall, Thin Man from June 3rd, 1951. Quite an impressive cast. June Whitley also played wife Margaret on the radio version of Father Knows Best. Actress Michael Ann Barrett, she worked on hundreds of episodes on multiple series, including The Adventures of Frank Race, Philip Marlowe, Escape, Yours Truly Johnny Dollar, Suspense, Broadway Is My Beat, and Gunsmoke. And speaking of that very popular Western series, the lead actor we just heard was a regular cast member over there. John Daner played various characters each week on Gunsmoke, and he also showed up on a dozen episodes of the television version. One fun little story about Daner and radio's Gunsmoke is this. He liked to ad-lib near the beginning of the episode. When Bill Conrad as Marshall Dillon was walking through town, Daner would often, in different voices, shout out, "Hello, Marshall." Conrad usually responded using the actor's real first name. "Hello, John." Well, I'm your host, Craig Bell, and up next on When Radio Was, Soap Opera Time. Or as they like to call it, a daytime drama. It's Pepper Young's family right after this break.
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5: 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But even with the protection of darkness, Max Tyler crouched low on the apartment house fire escape. He was tense, alert, ready to run. And suddenly it happened.
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11: Pepper Young's family. Pepper Young's family is the true-to-life story of your friends, the Youngs. In a moment, today's story. Peggy Young is going to Chicago with Carter Trent, the boy she loves, to meet his parents, the socially prominent Trents. So far, the biggest problem that's come up has been to find a lovely dress for Peggy to wear. But there will doubtless be much more trouble before the trip is over. It's afternoon now, and the doorbell at the Young's house is ringing. Mrs. Young calls out,
12: "Just a minute. I'm coming."
13: Hello, Mrs. Young. Is Peggy home yet?
12: Oh, Carter, come on in. No, she isn't in yet. But she ought to be back from school any minute now.
13: Mind if I wait?
12: Why, of course not.
13: Is Mr. Young in?
12: No, he went over to Johnstown.
13: Was he feeling up to it?
12: Oh, I don't know whether he was or not, but you know he's one of those people who feel that the whole world will stop revolving on its axis unless he's at his desk.
13: Maybe he should have waited another day or two.
12: Yes, of course he should have. But you know Mr. Bradley, his partner, is going out to Chicago to a new business. And Mr. Young is closing up his office in Johnstown. Oh, he was so hopeful that the little business he'd built up there would succeed.
13: And now I want to take his daughter away from him. You know, I don't blame Mr. Young for not being keen. I know how he feels.
12: Well, dear, you know, he thinks she's a little young, and she is.
13: I suppose she is. But if we can build our life together while we're still young, we're just that much ahead of the game.
12: I wouldn't be afraid for a minute to trust her future in your hands, Carter, but what's your family going to say to all this? After all, they must have some pretty definite ideas about the sort of girl they expect you to marry.
13: Well, I don't think they've given it any thought.
12: But Carter, you say you've written to them about Peggy.
13: Half the time, I don't think Mother reads my letters through. She's so busy with her own doings that other people's affairs don't always register with her.
12: You don't think they've taken in the fact that you're very fond of Peggy? But with Peggy going to Chicago to meet them...
13: Oh, they're so used to entertaining people at the house, they wouldn't think anything about it at all.
12: Tell me, Carter, what do you think your mother will say when you finally get it across to her that you are seriously interested in Peggy?
13: Why, she'll be crazy about it, of course. Couldn't be anything else.
12: Well, you know, Carter, going out to Chicago to visit your father and mother will be quite an ordeal for Peggy.
13: Why an ordeal?
12: Well, she's going to be like a fish out of water. She's not going to be the natural, unaffected girl you see around here. She's going to be tongue-tied and awkward and frightened, Carter. You see, she's going to want so much to make a good impression and be so afraid of not making one.
13: Well, she doesn't have to be afraid of that. They'll love her.
12: Oh, I'm not so sure. But whether they do or not, they have just as much right to meet her as we have to meet you. And Carter, you will help her all you can.
13: She won't need any help, Mrs. Young. She doesn't have to worry about that. All she'll need is the dress she flies out in and a dinner dress.
12: A dinner dress?
13: Mother sort of likes us to dress for dinner. But if you think that would be too much trouble...
12: No, of course not. She'll take a dinner dress with her.
14: Carter, darling!
13: Hey, Peggy. I dropped in to tell you you're going out to dinner with me tonight, in case you didn't know it.
14: Oh, how heavenly.
13: Well, I have to cut and run now. I'll be back for you at 7.
14: Oh, Carter, do you have to go now, this minute?
13: Yep, now, this minute. I'll see you at 7.
14: All right.
13: So long, Mrs. Young, and thanks for a swell talk.
12: Thank you, Carter.
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23: Slight chance of rain showers this afternoon. Otherwise, mainly clear skies. High temperatures reach up to 74. Northerly winds 8 to 15 miles per hour. Partly cloudy skies. Tonight, slight chance of rain showers. Lows level off around 51. Lots of sunshine. Tomorrow, daytime highs approaching 79. That's a look at your latest forecast from the Weatherology Weather Center. I'm Staff Meteorologist Jennifer Wojcicki. Currently, 70.
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11: After Carter leaves, Peggy is filled with questions.
12: Mama.
24: Yes, darling?
12: What did Carter talk about?
24: About you.
12: Oh? What did he say?
24: Well, the most important thing he said was that you're going to need a dinner dress to take to Chicago with you.
12: What?
24: Well, the way you're going to get one is beyond me.
12: A dinner dress? It isn't going to be a party or anything, is it?
24: Well, no, darling, not as far as I know.
12: Well, then why would I need a dinner dress?
24: Well, it seems the Trents always dress for dinner.
12: Every night? You mean even when there isn't any company? But what for?
24: for?
12: I'm sure I don't know, Peggy. Except that it's a nice custom, and if you have the time and the means to follow it.
0: But I haven't got any dinner dress.
12: I know that, darling. I know that. I was just wondering if we could turn any of your party dresses into a dinner dress.
0: Oh, no. They're all too fussy. Maybe I better not go.
12: Oh, Peggy, now, come on now. Nonsense. You mustn't let anything like that stop you.
0: Oh, I don't think I mind being stopped. Oh, Mama, I'm getting awfully cold feet about going. Tell me, what else did Carter say about his family?
12: He said he'd written to them about you.
0: Oh, yes, I know that.
12: Well, you know, I asked him what his mother's reaction was to the letter.
0: Yes, and what did he say?
12: Well, he said he doubted if his mother'd read the letter through.
0: What a funny mother she must be.
12: You know, darling, I don't think Carter's written her that he's going to marry you.
0: You don't?
12: No, I think he's merely written to them that he's met an attractive girl and wants to bring her home for the weekend.
0: But won't they think he's in love with me if he wants to bring me all the way to Chicago for a weekend?
12: Well, apparently not. I guess the Trents take their weekend guests in their stride.
0: Mama, I'm not going.
12: Oh, Peggy, come on now, darling. You've got to go.
0: Why?
12: Because, as I told Carter, they've got as much right to see you as we have to see him.
0: But they sound like such dreadful people.
12: Oh, no, darling, they don't. I think they sound like different kind of people from the ones you've been used to.
0: But Carter's not like that at all.
12: No, he's not. I think he wants, above everything else, to have a simple home. Perhaps that'll be possible. I don't know. All I know is that we've got to conjure up a dinner dress out of thin air.
0: It ought to be black, Mama.
12: Black?
0: Mm-hmm.
12: Wait a minute, I've got a black dress.
0: Oh, I couldn't wear one of your dresses. That would look awful.
12: Of course you couldn't, darling. Not the way it looks now, but I could make it over for you. Peggy, that's the solution. My black silk dinner dress. Only it's been a combination dinner dress, evening dress, and party dress for more years than I can remember.
0: Oh, but Mama, what will you do for an evening
12: dress? Oh, darling, never mind about me. I haven't gone anywhere for ages, and I don't expect to go anywhere for ages. You know, I'll rip it up tonight and start fitting it to you. I have to go downstairs now.
1: Hi there. Anybody home?
0: We're coming right down, Pepper. Hi, darling.
1: Hi, Mom.
0: Hi, Pepper.
1: Hi, sis. Well, did you get Dad to change his mind yet, sis? About your being engaged, I mean?
0: Well, practically.
1: What do you mean, practically?
0: Well, he hasn't quite given his consent yet, but he will before we fly to Chicago. I'm working on him.
2: Oh, you are you?
0: Oh, Daddy, I didn't hear you come in.
2: Maybe it's just as well. I'd like to get a line on what's going on around here. So you're working on me, are you?
0: Well, you can't blame a girl for trying. Oh, Daddy, if you just give your consent.
2: Peggs, I'll never think it's right for a girl of 17 to contemplate anything as impressive as matrimony. But I will say that if anybody could help you make a go of it, Carter Trent is the guy.
0: Oh, Daddy, darling, does that mean that you don't mind? Does that mean that I can be engaged to him?
2: I suppose so, baby. Till somebody else comes along you want for a husband?
0: I'll never want anybody else. Never, as long as I live. And after we're married...
2: Now, wait a minute. Not so fast. I am just giving my consent to an engagement, not to a marriage.
1: I'll open it. Oh, hello, Carter.
3: Hi, Pepper. Good evening, Mr. Young.
2: How do you do, Carter?
0: Carter, I thought you weren't calling for me till 7.
3: Well, I wasn't, but I just got a wire from my mother. It says, delighted to meet Miss Young.
0: Oh.
3: By all means, bring her for a weekend. Love, Mother. So we can go next week.
0: Oh, can we?
3: Well, what's the matter? You don't sound enthusiastic.
0: Don't I? Why, Carter, I'd love to go, of course, only... Oh, Carter, are you sure your mother will like me?
3: Of course she'll like you, Peggy. She'll love you. Mrs. Young, can't you persuade your daughter she's going to make a hit with my family?
12: Well, I'm afraid not, Carter, since I'm not sure myself.
2: It's only natural that Peggy should feel a little shy at the thought of meeting them, Carter.
3: Well, I know that. But she needn't. They're easy to get along with. And they're going to be crazy about Peggy. Everybody is. Why should they be exceptions?
1: Gee, Carter, don't go filling her up with stuff like that. You're only making it tough for yourself. She's hard enough to live with as it is.
0: Oh, I am not. Oh, now, Pepper, don't give Carter the impression that I'm hard to live with.
3: I wouldn't believe him, even if I listened to him. Well, after all, he's only your brother.
12: I know, Carter. How about you staying here for dinner with us?
0: Oh, he can't. He's taking me out.
2: Well, maybe he'd rather save the money and eat here.
3: Thank you. But we're going out stepping tonight.
24: Especially now that Daddy's given his consent.
2: I don't think my saying that no girl of 17 should contemplate anything as serious as matrimony is giving my consent.
24: Daddy, you know perfectly well I overrode all your objections. Why, you even admitted that if anybody could make a go of it with me, it would be Carter.
3: Did you really say that, Mr. Young?
2: Well, I guess I must have.
3: I'm certainly obliged to you.
1: It's really something, isn't it, to get that kind of approval from the father of the bride.
24: The bride? Doesn't that sound sweet?
2: Much too sweet to suit me. It's one thing for you and Carter to consider yourself engaged. It's quite another to be talking about you as a bride.
3: But you will be someday, Mr. Young, and I hope a not too distant day.
2: Well, I'm not going into that right now. But, at least as far as I'm concerned, you can consider yourselves engaged.
24: Oh, Daddy, darling, Daddy!
2: Now, Peg.
11: I wonder who is right. Carter, who believes his parents will be charmed by Peggy's appearance and behavior, or Peggy and Mrs. Young, who suspect the visit may be a good deal of a fiasco. We'll find out more about it tomorrow on Pepper Young's Family. This has been a production of Nana Radio. Lee Stevens speaking.
4: Yes, indeed, Pepper Young's Family from 1941. And we'll continue that storyline at the same time and day on your local radio station next week. I'm Greg Bell, and earlier we had John Daner in The Tall, Thin Man, an episode of The Whistler. And I shared with you that he also worked on a number of radio western series, including Have Gun Will Travel, Frontier Gentleman, and Gunsmoke. Well, he was also quite busy on television, doing lots of western work there as well. Here are just a few of the TV shows he worked on: Cheyenne, Wagon Train, Maverick, The Rifleman, Bonanza, and Rawhide. Daner would continue to show up on television well into the 1980s, and he even had a feature role in a brief spinoff from The Dukes of Hazzard. Do you recall that show, which aired for a single season in 1980-81? I'll share the answer and wrap up when radio was right after this.
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4: 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Before we took a break, I was talking about the very busy radio, film, and television actor John Daner. In addition to thousands of radio appearances, he worked in well over 100 different TV shows from the early 50s into the late 80s. He had feature roles on The Doris Day Show, The Roaring Twenties, The Baileys of Balboa, Big Hawaii, and Young Maverick, and a certain very brief spinoff of The Dukes of Hazzard. It was known as Enos, a fish-out-of-water story about a bumbling Hazzard County deputy, Enos Strait, played by Sonny Schroyer, relocating to the big city for a job with the LAPD. Don't feel bad if you don't remember it. Enos lasted for 18 episodes, airing in November of 1980 until May of 81. I'm Greg Bell, and that'll do her. Be sure, though, to visit us at the website, whenradiowas.com. And until next time, I bid you farewell.

0: 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Singer Burl Ives was born on this day, and the Stars and Stripes was adopted as our national flag on this day in 1777. 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
2: ABC News, I'm Mike Dubusky. Kentucky Senator Mitch McConnell has been hospitalized, ABC News has learned. We don't know why or what the 84-year-old Republican's condition is at this point, but it is just the latest in a series of medical incidents for McConnell, who's set to retire in January. The memorandum of understanding between the U.S. and Iran is in doubt after Israel launched another wave of strikes on Lebanon today, killing three people, according to the Lebanese civil defense. President Trump taking aim at Israeli Prime Minister Benjamin Netanyahu, but also saying the memorandum will still be signed. And last night, a 53-year-old drought came to an end.
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4: Slight chance for showers this afternoon. Otherwise, ample sunshine expected. Highs level off around 74. Winds out of the north, 8 to 15 miles per hour. Mainly clear skies. Tonight, slight chance of rain showers. Lows level off around 51. Ample sunshine expected. Tomorrow, daytime highs approaching 79. That's a look at your latest forecast from the Weatherology Weather Center. I'm Staff Meteorologist Jennifer Wojcicki. Right now, it's 71 degrees.
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4: Slight chance for showers this afternoon. Otherwise, ample sunshine expected. Highs level off around 74. Winds out of the north, 8 to 15 miles per hour. Mainly clear skies. Tonight, slight chance of rain showers. Lows level off around 51. Ample sunshine expected. Tomorrow, daytime highs approaching 79. That's a look at your latest forecast from the Weatherology Weather Center. I'm Staff Meteorologist Jennifer Wojcicki. Right now, it's 71 degrees.
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0: Mostly clear skies. Tonight, lows of love around 50. Ample sunshine expected. Tomorrow, high temperatures reach up to 79. Partly cloudy. Tuesday, with daytime highs approaching 83. 92 Wednesday. From the Weatherology Weather Center, I'm meteorologist Jennifer Wojcicki. Currently, 73.
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5: Ample sunshine expected this afternoon, with daytime highs approaching 73. Winds out of the north, 5 to 10 miles per hour. Mainly clear skies. Tonight, lows level off around 50. Ample sunshine expected. Tomorrow, high temperatures reach up to 79. Partly cloudy Tuesday, with daytime highs approaching 83. 92 Wednesday. From the Weatherology Weather Center, I'm meteorologist Jennifer Wojcicki. Currently, 73.
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5: Lows dip down to about 50 tonight under mainly clear skies. Winds out of the northwest at around 5 miles an hour. Highs around 79 tomorrow. Bright sunshine expected. Chance of rain showers tomorrow night. Lows dip down to about 55. Partly cloudy skies. High temperatures reach up to 83 Tuesday under partly cloudy skies. 92 Wednesday. That's a look at your latest forecast from the Weatherology Weather Center. I'm staff meteorologist Megan Mulford. Right now, 74.
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2: Lows dip down to about 50 tonight under mainly clear skies. Winds out of the northwest at around 5 miles an hour. Highs around 79. Tomorrow, bright sunshine expected. Chance of rain showers. Tomorrow night, lows dip down to about 55. Partly cloudy skies. High temperatures reach up to 83. Tuesday, under partly cloudy skies. 92 Wednesday. That's a look at your latest forecast from the Weatherology Weather Center. I'm staff meteorologist Megan Mulford. Right now, 74.
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Hawaiian noises. He's banging on the bongos like a chimpanzee. Oh, that ain't working.

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1: Lows dip down to about 50 tonight under mainly clear skies. Winds out of the northwest at around 5 miles an hour. Highs around 79. Tomorrow, bright sunshine expected. Chance of rain showers. Tomorrow night, lows dip down to about 55, partly cloudy skies. High temperatures reach up to 83, Tuesday, under partly cloudy skies. 92, Wednesday. That's a look at your latest forecast from the Weatherology Weather Center. I'm staff meteorologist Megan Mulford. Currently, 73.
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0: temperatures dip down to about 50 tonight under mainly clear skies. Winds out of the northwest at around 5 miles an hour. Highs around 79. Tomorrow, bright sunshine expected. Chance of rain showers. Tomorrow night, lows dip down to about 55. Partly cloudy skies. High temperatures reach up to 83 Tuesday under partly cloudy skies. 92 Wednesday. That's a look at your latest forecast from the Weatherology Weather Center. I'm staff meteorologist Megan Mulford. Currently 73.
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0: Reporting that the average price for gasoline has dropped below $4 a gallon. A large demonstration near the site of the coming G7 summit in nearby Geneva today. President Trump travels tonight to Evian, France for the meetings. Switzerland and France say they are mobilizing thousands of soldiers in the summit locations for security. This is ABC News. What could move the markets this week, stocks and otherwise, from ABC's Dave Packer.
1: Monday, we'll get a reading on consumer spending with core retail sales for May. Now, analysts are expecting a lower number than last month. And on Wednesday, with a new Fed chair, the Federal Reserve Bank will have its latest closely watched announcement on interest rates.
0: Our Dave Packer, it's apparently not a bust, but not much of a boost either, says ABC's Jim Ryan.
2: The World Cup is officially underway. So far, the economic boost that host cities had been banking on hasn't materialized. In New York City, the Hotel Association is cutting its forecast by 60%.
0: For the first time ever for the NBA champion New York Knicks, a parade in their hometown, Mayor Zoran Mamdani.
3: We're going to be sharing some additional details over the next few days, but it is going to be on Thursday. There's going to be a ceremony at City Hall. Then there's going to be a ticker tape parade, the first time in Knicks history. And we're also going to be presenting keys to the city to the team.
0: Chuck Sievertson, ABC News.
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1: Lows dip down to about 50 tonight under mainly clear skies. Winds out of the northwest at around 5 miles an hour. Highs around 79 tomorrow. Bright sunshine expected. Chance of rain showers tomorrow night. Lows dip down to about 55. Partly cloudy skies. High temperatures reach up to 83 Tuesday under partly cloudy skies. 92 Wednesday. That's a look at your latest forecast from the Weatherology Weather Center. I'm staff meteorologist Megan Mulford. Right now, 72.
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1: Lows dip down to about 50 tonight under mainly clear skies. Winds out of the northwest at around 5 miles an hour. Highs around 79 tomorrow. Bright sunshine expected. Chance of rain showers tomorrow night. Lows dip down to about 55. Partly cloudy skies. High temperatures reach up to 83 Tuesday under partly cloudy skies. 92 Wednesday. That's a look at your latest forecast from the Weatherology Weather Center. I'm staff meteorologist Megan Mulford. Right now, 72.
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1: ABC News, I'm Chuck Sievertson. 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